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3: I'm meteorologist Mace Michaels. A few showers and thunderstorms tonight, warm and muggy, a low in the mid-60s. Mostly cloudy tomorrow, more showers and thunderstorms possible. A high close to 80. Sunny and breezy for Wednesday, cooler, a high in the low 70s. 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

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Speed Up checking in. Hope you've had a great Labor Day. You know, we call it the unofficial end of summer, which feels unnecessarily aggressive. Like, summer doesn't technically end for another couple weeks. Let me enjoy my denial. I still have sunscreen. I haven't paid off yet.

0: Continuous Country, KB101. You ever notice how these three-day holiday weekends sound like an incredible amount of free time? Speed up. Think about it. Friday afternoon, you're practically a millionaire. We've got 3 days. Then Saturday disappears doing errands. Sunday gets eaten by whatever plans you agree to. And Monday, you spend half the day thinking about going back to work tomorrow. So somehow we took an extra 24 hours off and turned it into about 7 usable hours, which coincidentally, I'll spend sitting somewhere staring at my phone.
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Continuous Country, KB 101. It's B-Dub, just a reminder, according to fashion, you're not supposed to wear white after Labor Day. But in all honesty, I'm 43. At this point, if my shirt is clean and fits, I'm wearing it. Fashion rules have lost all jurisdiction.

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He just announced a new album dropping October 30th, but for now, you can check out his greatest hits compilation called Setlist Staples. Dustin Lynch on the show in minutes.

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1: 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It's B-Dub Dustin Lynch. What's going on, my man?
2: Yo, good to be hanging out, man.
1: I know.
2: Excited for this project we got.
1: Little technical difficulties to start off the day, but we got past it. That's what matters. It's kind of a technical difficulties, kind of a setlist staple sometimes. You know, you just it happens, and then you just, it's not that it happens. It's just you get through them, and that's what we did.
2: That's why we love live shows and live radio, right?
1: Yeah, I heard when you get to release your first greatest hits album that you get a pontoon boat. I think that is accurate, right? Because you got one of those, or was that just completely coincidental?
2: It was coincidental, yeah. I just got a new boat. Great way to kind of cap the summer off. I dropped it in the water, and then we had to get on the tour bus. So I haven't actually had a proper day on it, but it's coming soon, right around the corner. And, yeah, to be able to put this project

0: 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Shorter daytime, cooler temps, football games, colored leaves, summer is clearly over, and the shift is on. Boats and patio furniture are disappearing, sleeves are getting longer. We're having an attitude adjustment in the North Country. Should the weather swing one way or the other, we'll keep you updated. 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
8: Here's your latest forecast from the KB 101 Weather Center.
9: I'm meteorologist Mace Michaels. A few showers and thunderstorms tonight, warm and muggy, a low in the mid-60s. Mostly cloudy tomorrow, more showers and thunderstorms possible. A high close to 80. Sunny and breezy for Wednesday, cooler, a high in the low 70s. 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
2: Here's your latest forecast from the KB101 Weather Center.
3: I'm meteorologist Mace Michaels. A few showers and thunderstorms tonight, warm and muggy, a low in the mid-60s. Mostly cloudy tomorrow, more showers and thunderstorms possible. A high close to 80. Sunny and breezy for Wednesday, cooler, a high in the low 70s. 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Currently, it's 72 degrees.
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Ella Langley got to repay the guy who helped send her to Nashville, and she did it in the most perfect way. 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
1: Ella Langley just had a pretty cool full circle moment back in Auburn. Years ago, her teacher and mentor, Maury Coach Pop Popwell, believed in her enough that when Ella left for Nashville, he gave her his guitar to take with her. Fast forward to now, Ella's back at Auburn playing two sold-out shows, and she surprised Coach Pop with a custom guitar of his own as a thank you. The guy's been teaching for 57 years, so he's probably helped thousands of students. But I'm guessing there's only one who could say, thanks for the guitar, here's one back. Also, I'm selling out Auburn now.
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You ever notice how Labor Day weekend means everybody suddenly becomes a grill expert? It's like you've made 6 burgers since Memorial Day, Chad. Settle down, Bobby Flay.

0: guess that'd be me. Who needs a heartache, baby? Who needs the pain? Who needs a hanger?
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1: You got to be careful with a three-day weekend. It's B-dub. 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

0: Continuous Country, KB101. Well, we wrapped the summer of red, white, and fuel. It's B-Dub. We got another big contest launching in a couple of weeks. And well, since you're here, I'll just tell you, Luke Bryan, Jason Aldean in Vegas. B-Dub's boarding pass trip number 5, if I'm doing the math correctly. That rolls out at the end of the month.
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1: From ABC News, I'm Stephanie Officer. New information about Sunday's deadly cargo plane crash at Miami International Airport. NTSB officials providing an update on the scene today, saying they have recovered the plane's black boxes, but have yet to interview the two surviving crew members. ABC's Victor Oquendo in Miami.
2: Miami International Airport does not use EMAS. It's a system of lightweight, crushable material at the end of a runway to stop planes. At least 70 airports nationwide have installed that safety system, and the FAA credits it with saving nearly 500 lives.
1: Officials also said today the five victims killed in that plane crash were limited to the two vehicles hit when the plane overshot a runway and crashed on a nearby road. The family of Celeste Rivas Hernandez, allegedly murdered by singer David, is speaking out. She was just 14 years old at the time of her death. ABC's Alex Stone.
3: Today would have been Celeste Rivas Hernandez's 16th birthday, but she was murdered and found highly decomposed in the front trunk of a Tesla last year owned by David Burke, the singer known as David. Burke has pleaded not guilty. The two had allegedly been having an illegal sexual relationship as Burke is an adult. Now, on what would have been her birthday, her family is calling for Burke to face the death penalty, writing, quote, "But that's not in our hands, but rather God's and the California justice system," end quote. California has a moratorium on the death penalty, has dismantled its execution chamber, and has not executed anybody in over 20 years. Alex Stone, ABC News, Los Angeles.
1: A Kennedy Center spokesperson is blaming decades of neglect for the partial ceiling collapse there over the weekend. No one was injured when a chunk of the ceiling fell Friday evening. Members of the Kennedy Center's Trump-aligned board are, of course, in court fighting over its plans to add his name to that building. You're listening to ABC News.

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3: I'm meteorologist Mace Michaels. A few showers and thunderstorms tonight, warm and muggy, a low in the mid-60s. Mostly cloudy tomorrow, more showers and thunderstorms possible. A high close to 80. Sunny and breezy for Wednesday, cooler, a high in the low 70s. 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

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A Labor Day used to mark the unofficial end of summer. Now it marks the moment pumpkin spice officially surrounds us from all sides. There is no escape.

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There's a bunch of things we all think we're pretty good at, right up until somebody shows us what good actually looks like. 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
1: Here's your latest forecast from the KB101 Weather Center.
2: I'm meteorologist Mace Michaels. A few showers and thunderstorms tonight, warm and muggy, a low in the mid-60s. Mostly cloudy tomorrow, more showers and thunderstorms possible. A high close to 80. Sunny and breezy for Wednesday, cooler, a high in the low 70s. 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Right now, it's 70 degrees.
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0: Continuous Country, KB101. So we're approaching leaf peeping season. It's B-Dub, fall is just around the corner. Leaves are going to start changing colors here. I know growing up in the Northwest, leaves change colors, but I know also lived in Colorado. Excellent leaf peeping there. We just started in Manchester, New Hampshire. Got a brand new station as part of the family there. And I'm just curious, is New England the place to do it? Is there any place more superior than New England for leaf peeping in the fall?
1: Hello. We'll be on the line shortly. 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

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There's always that one person at the Labor Day cookout who builds a plate like they've been stranded at sea. Happens every major holiday. Burger, hot dog, ribs, potato salad, chips. 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They're not going to close the buffet on you. We all have that one friend, though. That used to be me before I started on GLP-1s, to be honest with you.

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1: It took 30 years, but you may have seen in the news last week, we finally have a conviction in the murder of rapper Tupac Shakur. We'll talk about it next.

0: Continuous Country, KB101. So 30 years after Tupac Shakur was murdered in Las Vegas, Dwayne Keffi D. Davis has finally been convicted in the case. It's beat up, and prosecutors never claimed that he pulled the trigger. They said he orchestrated the attack, provided the gun, was in the car when Tupac was shot. And here's the wild part. Davis talked about his involvement publicly for years. He wasn't arrested until 2023. He claimed his nephew, Orlando Anderson, was the actual shooter, but Anderson died back in 1998. So after three decades, there's finally a conviction, which means they found, arrested, and convicted somebody for Tupac's murder before the Dallas Cowboys won another divisional playoff game. Tupac was killed in September 1996. The Cowboys last won one in January 1996. That is an absolutely vicious stat. Also, go Birds. Fly, Eagles, fly.
1: Well, well, well. My name is Matt Foley, and

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5: I'm meteorologist Mace Michaels. A few showers and thunderstorms tonight, warm and muggy, a low in the mid-60s. Mostly cloudy tomorrow, more showers and thunderstorms possible. A high close to 80. Sunny and breezy for Wednesday, cooler, a high in the low 70s. 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It's 69 degrees right now.
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0: 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Tomorrow on the show, we continue our conversation with Dustin Lynch. He's got a new album dropping in October, has Setlist Staples out now. 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

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Ella Langley went back to Auburn and repaid a gift that helped get her to Nashville. 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

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You pushed it to the top. 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

0: I'm meteorologist Mace Michaels. A few showers and thunderstorms tonight, warm and muggy, a low in the mid-60s. Mostly cloudy tomorrow, more showers and thunderstorms possible. A high close to 80. Sunny and breezy for Wednesday. Cooler, a high in the low 70s. Everything you need for a great barbecue. 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It's 69 degrees right now.
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1: From ABC News, I'm Stephanie Officer. New York City Mayor Zoran Mamdani is in the hot seat over his planned appearance for the city's 9/11 remembrance ceremony at the World Trade Center later this week, with several former city leaders now weighing in. ABC's Jaisha Patel.
2: Mayor Mamdani says he will be in attendance. He'll be the first Muslim mayor to do so. And almost every mayor before him has attended this ceremony. Family members who lost loved ones on 9/11 have started an online petition, which has nearly 100,000 signatures, calling for Mayor Mamdani to not attend the remembrance ceremony Friday. Former Governor George Pataki has come out and said the same. And yesterday, former Mayor Rudy Giuliani made baseless claims that Mayor Mamdani doesn't believe 9/11 was a terrorist attack. So some are calling Giuliani's comments anti-Muslim.
1: More pain at the pump blamed on the war with Iran.
3: Fighting in the Strait of Hormuz, keeping gas prices elevated back here at home. They're now averaging $4.15 a gallon. That's according to AAA. And that's on track to set a new record for the highest prices ever this time of year. The national average has never before seen $4 an average on Labor Day.
1: ABC's Olivia Rubin. We're hearing from the college student who jumped through the window of a fast food restaurant to protect its workers. ABC's Melissa Adan.
4: And my body was like, you got to get through that drive-through window.
5: Luca Opperman was waiting in the drive-through of an In-N-Out burger in Lake Elsinore, California, when he says he heard loud yelling inside the restaurant.
4: He's banging on the counter with this, like, baseball bat-sized stick.
5: The quick-thinking athlete grabbed a spatula and confronted 53-year-old Antoinetta Sanchez, who was allegedly angry about her food. Opperman tackled the woman after she swung the stick, taking it away from her.
4: Just doing what I can, you know.
5: Just last month, a 24-year-old man opened fire in a Twin Falls, Idaho In-N-Out burger, killing three and wounding seven.
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6: I'm meteorologist Mace Michaels. A few showers and thunderstorms tonight, warm and muggy, a low in the mid-60s. Mostly cloudy tomorrow. More showers and thunderstorms possible. A high close to 80. Sunny and breezy for Wednesday. Cooler. A high in the low 70s. Everything you need for a great barbecue. 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It's 69 degrees right now.
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13: Here's your latest forecast from the KB101 Weather Center.
14: I'm meteorologist Mace Michaels. A few showers and thunderstorms tonight, warm and muggy, a low in the mid-60s. Mostly cloudy tomorrow, more showers and thunderstorms possible. A high close to 80. Sunny and breezy for Wednesday, cooler, a high in the low 70s. Everything you need for a great barbecue. 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It's 69 degrees right now.
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1: From ABC News, I'm Stephanie Officer. New info on Sunday's deadly cargo plane crash at Miami International Airport. NTSB officials saying Monday they've recovered the plane's black boxes but have yet to interview the two surviving crew members. ABC's Victor Oquendo.
2: Miami International Airport does not use EMAS. It's a system of lightweight, crushable material at the end of a runway to stop planes. At least 70 airports nationwide have installed that safety system, and the FAA credits it with saving nearly 500 lives.
1: Officials add the five victims killed were limited to the two vehicles hit when the plane overshot a runway and crashed on a nearby road. An Illinois woman is accused of murdering her child last week after allegedly texting about Lindsay Clancy. The Massachusetts mother charged with murdering her three children who blamed postpartum psychosis. ABC's Aaron Katursky.
3: While her husband was out of state, police say Corey Walsh hanged her two-year-old son from a rafter in the basement of the family home in Frankfort and then began stabbing herself in an upstairs bathtub. Court records said Walsh told police she did this to her baby because he was the devil. Her attorney said she was having a psychotic episode. Witnesses told police Walsh had recently become very invested in the Lindsay Clancy murder trial, which ended with the jury deadlocked.
4: Everybody watching me.
1: Brooklyn, New York, an ocean of colors, flavors, and music Monday for the 59th annual West Indian American Day Parade. Soca pioneer Kess of Trinidad's Kess the Band, honorary Grand Marshal, with Jamaica's Buju Banton. Kess told me it's about time Soca gets the recognition it deserves.
5: It is an honor to have a page in his story. You know, I want to do my part and push my part and open the way and open the pathway for the younger ones as well, too, and preserve the history. And bring all of that in the forefront and get people to really know who we are. Now is the time. The doors have opened. Now let's showcase and show people who we are and why we are important for the world.
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6: I'm meteorologist Mace Michaels. A few showers and thunderstorms tonight, warm and muggy, a low in the mid-60s. Mostly cloudy tomorrow, more showers and thunderstorms possible. A high close to 80. Sunny and breezy for Wednesday. Cooler, a high in the low 70s. 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
25: I'm meteorologist Mace Michaels. A few showers and thunderstorms tonight, warm and muggy, a low in the mid-60s. Mostly cloudy tomorrow. More showers and thunderstorms possible. A high close to 80. Sunny and breezy for Wednesday. Cooler. A high in the low 70s. 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
1: From ABC News, I'm Stephanie Officer. New York City Mayor Zoran Mamdani is in the hot seat over his planned appearance for the city's 9/11 remembrance ceremony at the World Trade Center later this week, with several former city leaders now weighing in. ABC's Jaisha Patel.
2: Mayor Mamdani says he will be in attendance. He'll be the first Muslim mayor to do so, and almost every mayor before him has attended this ceremony. Family members who lost loved ones on 9/11 have started an online petition, which has nearly 100,000 signatures, calling for Mayor Mamdani to not attend the remembrance ceremony Friday. Former Governor George Pataki has come out and said the same. And yesterday, former Mayor Rudy Giuliani made baseless claims that Mayor Mamdani doesn't believe 9/11 was a terrorist attack. So some are calling Giuliani's comments anti-Muslim.
1: More pain at the pump blamed on the war with Iran.
3: Fighting in the Strait of Hormuz, keeping gas prices elevated back here at home. They're now averaging $4.15 a gallon. That's according to AAA. And that's on track to set a new record for the highest prices ever this time of year. The national average has never before seen $4 an average on Labor Day.
1: ABC's Olivia Rubin. We're hearing from the college student who jumped through the window of a fast food restaurant to protect its workers. ABC's Melissa Adan.
4: And my body was like, you got to get through that drive-through window.
5: Luca Opperman was waiting in the drive-through of an In-N-Out Burger in Lake Elsinore, California, when he says he heard loud yelling inside the restaurant.
4: He's banging on the counter with this, like, baseball bat-sized stick.
5: The quick-thinking athlete grabbed a spatula and confronted 53-year-old Antoinetta Sanchez, who was allegedly angry about her food. Opperman tackled the woman after she swung the stick, taking it away from her.
4: Just doing what I can, you know.
5: Just last month, a 24-year-old man opened fire in a Twin Falls, Idaho In-N-Out Burger, killing three and wounding seven.
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0: Here's your latest forecast from the KB101 Weather Center.
6: I'm meteorologist Mace Michaels. A few showers and thunderstorms tonight, warm and muggy, a low in the mid-60s. Mostly cloudy tomorrow, more showers and thunderstorms possible. A high close to 80. Sunny and breezy for Wednesday. Cooler, a high in the low 70s. 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
12: Here's your latest forecast from the KB101 Weather Center.
13: I'm meteorologist Mace Michaels. A few showers and thunderstorms tonight, warm and muggy, a low in the mid-60s. Mostly cloudy tomorrow, more showers and thunderstorms possible. A high close to 80. Sunny and breezy for Wednesday, cooler, a high in the low 70s. 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
1: From ABC News, I'm Stephanie Officer. New info on Sunday's deadly cargo plane crash at Miami International Airport. NTSB officials saying Monday they've recovered the plane's black boxes but have yet to interview the two surviving crew members. ABC's Victor Oquendo.
2: Miami International Airport does not use EMAS. It's a system of lightweight, crushable material at the end of a runway to stop planes. At least 70 airports nationwide have installed that safety system, and the FAA credits it with saving nearly 500 lives.
1: Officials add the five victims killed were limited to the two vehicles hit when the plane overshot a runway and crashed on a nearby road. An Illinois woman is accused of murdering her child last week after allegedly texting about Lindsay Clancy, the Massachusetts mother charged with murdering her three children who blamed postpartum psychosis. ABC's Aaron Katursky.
3: While her husband was out of state, police say Corey Walsh hanged her two-year-old son from a rafter in the basement of the family home in Frankfort and then began stabbing herself in an upstairs bathtub. Court records said Walsh told police she did this to her baby because he was the devil. Her attorney said she was having a psychotic episode. Witnesses told police Walsh had recently become very invested in the Lindsay Clancy murder trial, which ended with the jury deadlocked.
1: Brooklyn, New York, an ocean of colors, flavors, and music Monday for the 59th annual West Indian American Day Parade. Soca pioneer Kess of Trinidad's Kess the Band, honorary Grand Marshal, with Jamaica's Buju Banton. Kess told me it's about time Soca gets the recognition it deserves.
4: It is an honor to have a page in history. You know, I want to do my part and push my part and open the way and open the pathway for the younger ones as well, too, and preserve the history. And bring all of that in the forefront and get people to really know who we are. Now is the time. The doors have opened. Now let's showcase and show people who we are and why we are important for the world now.
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5: I'm meteorologist Mace Michaels. A few showers and thunderstorms tonight, warm and muggy, a low in the mid-60s. Mostly cloudy tomorrow, more showers and thunderstorms possible. A high close to 80. Sunny and breezy for Wednesday. Cooler, a high in the low 70s. 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

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I paid the tab and I turned around. 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
2: I'm meteorologist Mace Michaels. A few showers and thunderstorms tonight, warm and muggy, a low in the mid-60s. Mostly cloudy tomorrow, more showers and thunderstorms possible. A high close to 80. Sunny and breezy for Wednesday, cooler, a high in the low 70s. 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
1: From ABC News, I'm Sherry Preston. Still on the scene in Miami, investigators piecing together clues after the deadly accident involving an Amazon cargo jet. ABC's Victor Oquendo on the scene where the jet shot past the end of the runway, hitting cars and killing five.
2: Preliminary flight data shows it was traveling at 128 miles an hour. Now, the NTSB is investigating why this Amazon cargo jet overshot the runway in Miami by some 1,300 feet. That's more than four football fields.
1: ABC News contributor and aviation safety analyst John Nance.
3: It had excessive speed, and you can see from the videos they're having trouble actually getting the main gear on the runway. But dissipating all that energy, that's why that skid mark, so to speak, was so extensive and why she went as far as she did beyond the end of the runway.
1: Officials have recovered the plane's data and voice recorders. In effect now, new Canadian tariffs on billions of dollars worth of goods made here and shipped there, including clothes, furniture, and steel.
4: The Canadian tariffs, retaliation for 50% tariffs President Trump announced this summer on a wide range of Canadian imports, estimated to cost the typical American household nearly $1,100 when combined with Trump's other tariffs.
1: That's ABC's Jay O'Brien. New worries about reading. American teens falling behind. Kids around the world and new reading scores out this morning. In 4 years, the scores have dropped the U.S. down to 13th globally. The organization that put the test together points to the internet and phones, saying kids who spend more than an hour a day on social media saw their scores suffer. Recent tests also show reading scores among fourth graders have dropped as well. Things are getting stormy in Hawaii with Hurricane Lowell brushing by. ABC meteorologist Jeff Smith.
5: The surf is going to be monstrous, up to 30 feet in some cases, and rainfall will be big as well. Up to 16 inches on Kauai, parts of the Big Island 4 to 8 inches.
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0: Here's your latest forecast from the KB101 Weather Center.
6: Gradual clearing today, becoming mostly sunny by this afternoon. Our high right around 81 tonight. Mostly clear. We'll drop down to 55 tomorrow. Mostly sunny and a lot cooler with a high tomorrow of only 70. Discover lakes, great food, and friendly faces in Worthington, Minnesota. It's definitely worth a look. I'm meteorologist Sean Cable.
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4: Gradual clearing today, becoming mostly sunny by this afternoon. Our high right around 81 tonight. Mostly clear. We'll drop down to 55 tomorrow. Mostly sunny and a lot cooler with a high tomorrow of only 70. Discover lakes, great food, and friendly faces in Worthington, Minnesota. It's definitely worth a look. I'm meteorologist Sean Cable.
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0: from ABC News. I'm Sherry Preston. A troubling report on test scores for American teenagers. The numbers show U.S. high schoolers falling behind the rest of the world in reading. We're now number 13 globally, says ABC's Elizabeth Schulze, and some are blaming scrolling.
1: The organization that runs the test points to phones and social media. It found nearly one in three students was distracted by devices in class, and those students who were distracted scored the equivalent of three-quarters of a school year behind the others. Students who spent more than 1 hour a day on social media also scored lower. And then there are the computers that schools handed out during the pandemic. A review of nearly 400 studies found students understand less when they read on a screen than on paper.
0: The test given is a part of the 2025 program for international assessment. The NTSB says a black box and data recorders have been recovered from the wreckage of the Amazon cargo plane that crashed at Miami International Airport, killing five, injuring five. ABC Aviation Safety Analyst John Nance says the plane was traveling at 128 miles an hour when it overran the runway.
2: It had excessive speed, and you can see from the videos they're having trouble actually getting the main gear on the runway. But dissipating all that energy, that's why that skid mark, so to speak, was so extensive and why she went as far as she did beyond the end of the runway.
0: Hurricane Lowell forcing the state of emergency on Kauai. The western Hawaiian islands getting up to 16 inches of rain and waves up to 30 feet. Tropical Storm Marie, meantime, lashing the California coast.
3: Huge waves from Tropical Storm Marie forced the evacuation of about 20 homes in Long Beach, California. The storm's flooding areas from Ventura to San Diego County.
0: ABC's Perry Russum. New tariffs on U.S. goods in Canada beginning today, part of the ongoing trade war sparked by President Trump. Tariffs between 15 and 50% kicked in this morning. The president also says Canadian jet maker Bombardier can only sell in the U.S. if the planes are made here. This is ABC News.
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4: 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This product is not intended to diagnose, treat, cure, or prevent any disease.
0: This is National Suicide Prevention Month, including for service members.
8: Mental health services are available through a host of agencies and organizations, but Army veteran Shantae Franco says anyone can be a lifeline.
9: Just sending a text, how are you really today, or would you like to go get a coffee? It just shows that they are not alone, and it goes a long way.
8: Franco has survived two suicide attempts, one while she was active duty. She now counsels fellow veterans about the help that's just a phone call away. Jim Ryan, ABC News.
0: The Menendez brothers, who killed their parents nearly 40 years ago in their Beverly Hills home, now eligible for parole, and they have a hearing set for next March. However, it may be tough getting out, says ABC's Alex Stone in L.A.
10: When they went in front of the parole board in August of last year, they were denied parole. And despite their family touting all the good things they say they've done in prison since they murdered their parents in 1989, the parole board found they had not been model prisoners, despite the image their family has tried to put out there. The board found the brothers had illegal cell phones in prison. Lyle had a recent cell phone infraction before the hearing last year. The board said that shows they can't follow the law. They can't follow rules, according to the board.
0: Still no word on what will happen meantime next with Lindsay Clancy, the Massachusetts mom who killed her three young children, she says, while suffering from postpartum psychosis. Prosecutors could seek to retry her and pursue a conviction on a lesser charge, or they could arrange a possible plea deal. Sherry Preston, ABC News.
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17: 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It's a school day, and it's 68 and still warm and muggy outside. 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
18: Minnesota News Network, I'm Tasha Radel. Minnesota farmers and businesses could feel the effects of a growing trade dispute as Canada imposes a new round of tariffs on American goods. The retaliatory tariffs take effect today and range from 15 to 50%. The new tariffs target hundreds of American products, including steel, dairy products, ag equipment, pulp and paper, appliances, and electronics. The dispute is particularly significant for Minnesota because Canada is one of the state's largest trading partners. Minnesota lawmakers have started the recruitment process to fill the state's first office of inspector general in the fight against fraud. Senator Eric Putnam says the search will be very focused.
19: I don't think we're going to have like a billion applications. And I think we're going to be strategic enough in the recruitment process that once we start looking at people, it should be reasonably efficient, I think. I know that's a strange thing to say about government, but I'm optimistic.
18: The OIG Advisory Commission is made up of 8 lawmakers, 4 from the House and 4 from the Senate, and is completely bipartisan. One person is dead following an early morning mobile home fire in Wadena County. The sheriff's office's crews were called to North Germany Township around 5 a.m. Monday and arrived to find the home fully engulfed and collapsed. The victim was taken to the Midwest Medical Examiner's Office for identification. The cause of the fire remains under investigation. 2 children were seriously injured when the tube they were riding on collided with an unoccupied boat on Big Candiohi Lake. The Candiohi County Sheriff's Office says the accident happened Sunday evening near Lake Lillian. A pontoon was pulling a tube carrying 4 children when the tube struck the unoccupied boat. Authorities say all 4 riders were wearing their life jackets.
17: Good morning, Dave Brooks joining you. It is 6:09 on your Tuesday morning. I know it feels like a Monday. It is not a Monday. It is a Tuesday, first day of school. Let's get into your long holiday weekend sports recap. Minnesota Twins. Well, the Detroit Tigers slipped by us yesterday in the matinee 5-4 to open the series out at Comerica Park in Motown. Joe Ryan, back from the IL and back up from the minors, was saddled with a loss. He let in 3 runs, 3 of which earned, 2 hits and a walk. Minnesota, currently 68-76. They're 3rd in the AL Central, 7.5 behind the White Sox, 4.5 out of the final wild card spot. Their playoff hopes fading. In fact, I am officially off the boat. I love the Twins, but you got to be realistic. This is not going to happen. They've had this long AL Central stretch, and they've actually lost standing. So this is just kind of what it is. We're going to play out the rest of the season. We've had a better season than, frankly, we deserved. Sell the team. Tonight, Twins, game 2 of their 3-game divisional series. They're taking on the Detroit Tigers back at Comerica Park in Detroit, Michigan. This one will be under the lights, sort of. 5:40, first pitch tonight. See the game on Twins TV. Hear it on our sister station, KBUN Plus 100.1 tonight. Minnesota Vikings at the start of the big weekend. Strong safety Harrison Smith. That was all speculated. He was just kind of skip out on training camp and come back for, again, what could be his final year of his career. And that's exactly the case. Season will open this coming Sunday. Yeah, less than a week now. The Vikings, border battle round 1. Vikings hosting the Green Bay Packers at U.S. Bank Stadium, downtown Minneapolis. 3:25 kickoff on Sunday. See the game on CBS. 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BSU Beavers football this past weekend. On Saturday, they got a blank win, 38-0. They took it to Southwest Minnesota State at the Chet. This coming Saturday, they will be on the road to take on Minnesota State Mankato, 6 o'clock kickoff on the road Saturday. WNBA, the Minnesota Lynx, the FIBA Women's Basketball World Cup still underway. Team USA is doing pretty well. The Lynx will have the final 2 weeks of the season trying to get back into the playoffs, which they've already clinched their spot. See if they can't get that number one seed. On the 18th, they'll be on the road to take on the New York Liberty. It is 11 past 6 on your Tuesday morning. KB101 Weather Center forecast. 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Let's talk weather talk. Well, for the first day of school, we did have some showers overnight, although much of the Bemidji area missed out, but some of us down to the south and east did not miss out. But the last of the showers, where they still remain, are moving out, but that is the minority of us. Plan on cloudy skies to start. Gradually, we'll see some breaks. We'll get some sun as we go. High temp reaching 80, this very summer-like pattern still going around, warm and muggy. But there is a change coming in. Wind will be out of the south, about 5 to 15. Winds could be picking up at times, gusting to near 25. Clear tonight, down to 55. Tomorrow, a noticeable cool down. Still warm, not bad for early September. Sunny, 70, about a 10-degree drop. Northwest breeze gusting at times to near 30. There will be that chill in the air, but remember now, it's September, getting into the upper 40s. It's expected at this point, 48 for the low. Thursday, sunny, will be flirting back right around 80 degrees or so. Friday, look for sun, look for 80, maybe a shower, maybe a storm, and as we get back into the weekend mode, Saturday, sunny and 63, that's the high. It's going to feel like September has finally arrived by the time we get to the weekend. Sunday, maybe a shower, but also some sunbeams and a high reaching only 62. How cool will it get? Mid-40s for the weekend, that is. Current conditions and the radar next.
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17: Downtown and around town radar screen, we're clear and quiet as far as 101 country goes. Southeastern, especially parts of the state, different story, starting to move off to the east even more and into Wisconsin and beyond. So where there have been showers, which has not been all of us, it's fairly well moved out as far as 101 country goes, but still a rogue cloud could drop a rogue raindrop. Don't let your jaw drop, but most of us likely not going to see that. Pressure downtown on this first day of school, 29.86, and at present that barometric pressure is now, for the most part, steady. Wind is out of the south, about 5 to 15. It is muggy out there, very stuffy. 67 is the dew point, and temps pretty close to that mark. The status around the land of 10,000 lakes. Baudette, they're overcast. They're at a muggy 69. Hibbing, still some light left over. Raindrops, they're at 64. Moorhead, cloudy, 70. Downtown Bemidji, we're overcast and at 68 and humid. That is your forecast here at your weather station. That will bring you up to date here at your news and information leader. 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We're quarter past six on your Tuesday, and now you're all caught up on Continuous Country KB101.

0: Continuous Country, KB101, hands up, that is Jelly Roll. Good morning, I'm Dave Brooks, 6:25 on this first day of school, Tuesday. Now, I know first day of school is kind of a rolling start, but before we truly get into the school mode, got to quickly check the rearview mirror. I hope everybody had a fantastic Labor Day weekend, a nice long farewell to summertime, and it was pretty nice. It was, you know, sunny-ish. We had some rain, which was good. We needed some of that, but it was warm. We've been into a very warm pattern. A lot of times, Labor Day weekend, while it can be wet, it's usually cold, kind of dreary. Cold, it was not. A little breezy, warm and muggy. Yeah. This week is the week we're going to definitely start making some transitions, going to start feeling a little more fall-like, slowly but surely, but by the time we get to this coming weekend, we're going to start feeling it. But here's hoping that your finale to summertime, whether you've already been yourself or those close to you sitting in a school desk or not, the last gasp of summertime, here's to a great end of summer. And now Mother Nature looks like she'll start taking notice as we're climbing out of bed a little earlier than we were getting used to. Back to school. We'll talk more about that incoming. Make it a great first day of the new year, boys and girls.
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0: It's going to be a great day, this first day of school. So make sure you climb up onto the bus from the right side and mount up on your horses from the left. We're going horseback riding this morning to start the first day of school. Anyone going to get dropped off on horseback? Here's Cody Johnson's latest on Continuous Country KB101.
9: He's a ranch hand in a pinch, man. Hotter than the red on the cattle brand. Because she's a gold digger with a quick trigger. A cast iron skillet swinging lid flipper. Now he's a double wide on the county line.

0: continuous country, KB101 on a fast-moving train, restless heart. There's a good 90s throwback. Good morning. I'm Dave Brooks, 636. Yeah, we're getting ready to get fast-moving back into those institutional days. Now, let's also keep in mind it's an adjustment for lots of folks. Yeah, the teachers, they got to get up going back into things. School bus drivers, lunch ladies, you name it, everybody. But the moms and the dads, maybe they got to sleep in a little bit, but not this morning. And then there's the kids. Now, first day of school, it's always kind of a rolling start. Now, this morning, those of us that are in school, some of us have already had, 2 weeks? Some of us have already had the first week, and then just about everybody else picks it up today. That'll be Bemidji, and so here we go. It is the first day of school. Keep in mind, going to be a lot more traffic. Particularly, the zones that really get stuffed up are the ones going right down 5th Street, right? That's the one that's going to be get backed up pretty much to the lake for the first day or two. So waiting until leave the normal time, now give yourself extra time. Now, if you're catching a bus, that's one thing. Buses are on their schedule. But if you're driving, especially if you've got the kids that are driving themselves to school, go early. Go early, go early, because you know every year it gets backed up, and I mean by a mile at least. So give yourself extra time this morning. Watch those roundabouts. Beware everybody, whether you're going to school or not. Going to be a lot more extra traffic and a lot more extra foot traffic. So watch those crossings and watch those unofficial crossings where somebody's probably going to run across the street at some point. Not all of them are going to be adults either, so some of them just not going to know better. This is that time where we got to make that mental switch in many ways for many reasons. And above all, have a great, safe first day of back to school. KB101 Weather Center forecast says we're going to be dressing like it's summertime in those desks today. Yeah, the schools I went to, they never had AC, so the beginning and end of the year, kind of awkward feeling anyway, going to be that way today. A summer-like fall forecast awaits us next. It's getting harder to lie to ourselves these days. Shorter daytime, cooler temps, football games, colored leaves, summer is clearly over, and the shift is on. Boats and patio furniture are disappearing, sleeves are getting longer. We're having an attitude adjustment in the North Country. Should the weather swing one way or the other, we'll keep you updated. We are your fall weather station, KB101.
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0: 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Should you dress for it? No. Once we get to about lunchtime, the risk is out. And quite honestly, the risk is largely out. It'll be drip gone. That's it. Clouds are going to break as we go. We're going to get more sun as we go. Ought to be pretty nice. Come recess time, high about 80. This warm, muggy summer pattern continues. Wind out of the south, about 5 to 15. Some gusts up to around 20, maybe 25 at times. Clear tonight. We'll cool it down to 55. Definitely cooler tomorrow. I wouldn't say it's going to feel like fall, but cooler by about 10 degrees. Sunny and 70. Wind out of the north and west. Gusting at times tomorrow to about 30. Current conditions and the radar next.
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0: Radar screen, as far as 101 country is concerned, we're looking good. Only some of us got any rain last night or early this morning, and that was kind of southeastern 101 country. And with the exception of a drip, it's out, clearing out, and the clouds will follow suit eventually. Barometer downtown is currently at the moment 29.86, and it is steady. Wind is out of the south, a little breezy, about 5 to 15, some gusts approaching 20. 68 and a muggy 68 at that. That is your forecast right here at your weather station. Well, Bailey Zimmerman drove this one to the top of the charts, and now he's driving it down the other side of the mountain in his Chevy Silverado. It's his latest on Continuous Country, KB 101.

Continuous Country, KB101. It's off of her brand new sophomore Dandelion album. Just came out this past April. That is Ella Langley, Loving Life Again. And yes, as a trick or treat, she will be Halloween night in concert at Grand Casino Arena, downtown St. Paul. Ella Langley.

0: Good morning, I'm Dave Brooks. Well, it may be possible that now that we have got Labor Day rearview mirror, school, we're starting, I think, for everybody that's going to be going, it's time to start celebrating fall and pumpkin spice. I don't know if you want to put on the big fuzzy boots and the big long leggings yet. It's still going to be like summer and 80 today, but you can celebrate fall, the Buena Vista ski area, before the chairlifts roll their fall festival. It'll be coming up next weekend, Saturday and Sunday, the 19th and 20th. Fun for everybody. Live music, roping demonstrations. I love the blacksmith. That's my personal favorite. Wood carving, covered wagon rides. Check in the fall colors from the top of the Continental Divide, the Buena Vista ski area fall festival just north of Bemidji off of County Highway 15 next weekend, Saturday and Sunday, the 19th and 20th. KB101. Yeah, we want you to be there too. The transition back into fall means we're going back to school. Be alert for more morning traffic and school crossing zones. And we'll keep you up to date on your school bus stop weather. We are your back-to-school weather station, KB101.
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0: continue as Country KB101. Shane Prophet, good morning. I'm Dave Brooks. Just a reminder, back to school, lots more traffic. It's going to be busy on 5th Street, Division Street, all the way down to the high school and so forth. So give yourself extra time that first couple of days. Things get backed up, and I mean backed up maybe a mile. So whatever time you're planning to leave, other than going to the bus, leave a little early. Give yourself that time. We are KBHP Bemidji, Walker, Park Rapids, and Medicine Lake, a service of Paul Bunyan Broadcasting and streaming through the on-air mobile app powered by Nature's Edge Garden Center. It's a minute past 7 on your muggy Tuesday morning, 68 degrees downtown. Getting back to school now with ABC News.
1: From ABC News, I'm Sherry Preston. We are learning more details about the deadly crash of that Amazon cargo plane that skidded off the runway at Miami International Airport over the weekend. ABC's Victor Okendo says it appears the plane was going over 100 miles an hour at the time of the crash.
2: The NTSB saying the Amazon jet overshot the runway by 1,300 feet. That's more than four football fields. First, slamming into a van carrying a cleaning crew of seven within the airport perimeter, then ramming through a fence before hitting an SUV on a surrounding street, leaving five dead and five more injured.
1: Some wondering if a safety system called EMAS might have helped stop the plane at the end of the runway. The system of crushable material is installed in some 70 airports nationwide, but not Miami. Hurricane Lowell is lashing parts of Hawaii right now. ABC's Kana Whitworth is on the island of Kauai.
3: The inside of our hotel in Poipu flooded. All of Kauai County under a hurricane warning as the outer bands tear across the island, downing trees and waves possibly reaching 30 feet high.
1: The defense attorney for Lindsey Clancy telling ABC's George Stephanopoulos minutes ago he hopes President Trump grants the Massachusetts mom a pardon.
4: Perhaps Donald Trump, who felt compelled to speak out about this case, may very well, Mr. President, I would hope that you would consider this young lady, the type of person she is, what she's been through, and consider a pardon.
1: Kevin Reddington on Good Morning America. The president's only able to pardon those charged with federal crimes, not state charges. The latest results from the Program for International Assessment show scores among American 15-year-olds are dropping, putting the U.S. at 13th worldwide. Kevin Huffman is an education expert.
5: I don't think it's time to freak out, but I do think we should be cognizant of the fact that the United States is competing in a global economy, and we should be concerned.
1: Social media and screen time getting some of the blame for the drop. You're listening to ABC News.
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1: The Eiffel Tower in Paris is back open this morning. It was closed yesterday after a labor dispute involving women who work there. ABC's Perry Russum explains that the staff went on strike because female workers had been replaced by men over the weekend during the visit of a Hindu religious group. Tower management says that the group had asked for limited interaction with women while visiting. Managers at the Eiffel Tower agree. They say they should not have agreed to that. A week into Suicide Prevention Month, and organizations nationwide are taking on a troubling statistic. Only about 6% of Americans have served in the U.S. military. However, says ABC's Jim Ryan,
8: veterans account for nearly 18% of suicides.
9: On average, we're losing 17 veterans per day to suicide.
8: Raul Andrews heads the philanthropic arm of the American Psychiatric Association. He says the problem isn't lack of services, but lack of awareness.
9: A veteran comes home, may not understand the signs of distress or mental health concerns they're going through.
8: The APA is widening its outreach, starting with highlighting the 988 hotline available to veterans or anyone facing mental health challenges. Jim Ryan, ABC News.
1: A new chapter is beginning for Prince George, the future heir to the British throne, as he begins boarding school today at England's prestigious Eton College. George is the eldest child of Prince William and Kate. They showed up there with him at school to drop him off. I'm Sherry Preston, ABC News.
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0: Good morning, Dave Brooks joining you 6 past 7 on your Tuesday morning. Back to school for so many of us. Give yourself extra time. Things always run slow. Things always get backed up. Going to be a lot more foot traffic, so watch out those crossings and places that aren't supposed to be crossings, and especially around the schools. It's going to be one of those days or two. Big, giant yellow tubes. You got to share the road with those. It is a good muggy start to your Tuesday morning. 67 currently downtown. News comes your way courtesy of Pepsi Nye Bottling, proud to be part of the Bemidji community for over 55 years. With a check on the stories we're following from around the North Country, from the BemidjiNow.com newsroom, here's news correspondent Tom Lucas.
11: A Duluth man is facing charges in connection with a fatal crash that killed a former Denfeld High School football player. Lee Green was arraigned Thursday on 5 charges, including criminal vehicular homicide and the death of 23-year-old Keyshawn Beckham. Green is accused of driving up to 90 miles per hour while intoxicated before crashing his Jeep and allegedly killing Beckham. Beckham was a 2021 graduate of Denfeld, where he received first-team All-District and All-Conference honors as a running back. Green remains free under supervised release and is due back in court on October 29th. Federal prosecutors want a former Minnesota State Senator sent away for half a decade after being caught in a child sex sting, according to court documents. Prosecutors are seeking a 5-year prison sentence for Justin Eichhorn, followed by a lifetime term of supervised release. His sentencing is scheduled for September 23rd. Minnesota State Fair attendance is trailing last year's total heading into the final count. About 200,000 people attended Sunday, bringing attendance through the first 11 days to roughly 26,000 fewer than last year. Saturday was the busiest day of this year's fair, with nearly 218,000 visitors. The fair started with record attendance on its first 2 days before heat and humidity contributed to smaller weekday crowds. Officials will release the Monday attendance on the final total this afternoon. Crews are resuming work on a $7.3 million tunnel lighting project on Highway 61 along the North Shore. The second phase includes upgrades to emergency lighting systems in the Silver Creek and Lafayette Bluff tunnels. MnDOT says motorists will encounter single-lane traffic controlled by signals on weekdays, with weekend travel unaffected. Work will begin on the Silver Creek Tunnel before moving to the Lafayette Bluff Tunnel, and it's expected to continue through late October. And gas was over $4.14 a gallon on average nationally heading into Labor Day, according to the AP, a record high for the Labor Day holiday. It's a dollar higher than last year and higher than the Labor Day weekend record of $3.82 back in 2012. Now you're up to date at Continuous Country, KB101. For more news and Kev Jackson's Daily Chat Pod, go to BemidjiNow.com, where you'll also find the Community Health tab, brought to you through a partnership with the Minnesota Department of Health, North Country Community Health Services, and Beltrami County Community Health Services.
12: Miss, your burger is served.
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12: 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The sweetness of Pepsi perfectly balances the savory notes of your burger, while the citrus and carbonation elevates the taste for a truly stunning flavor profile. Bon appétit.
13: Now that is one perfect combination. 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Burgers deserve Pepsi.
14: Minnesota News Network, I'm Tasha Radel. A group of 8 state lawmakers has started the process of filling Minnesota's first office of Inspector General to investigate fraud. Senator Eric Putnam of St. Cloud is on the advisory commission and says the group seems to be on the same page.
15: You know, we talked about how many candidates we wanted, where we're going to get candidates from, what we thought a good candidate would be. And that's because the big imperative here is we got to find someone who's good, and good because they're independent. It can't be something that's seen as too closely affiliated with the legislature or the executive. It has to be someone who's going to do their own thing.
14: Putnam is on the subcommittee in charge of recruiting the first set of candidates. He believes they will have their recommendations to the governor by mid-December. Minnesota waterfowl hunters will see few regulation changes this fall, according to the DNR. Migratory game bird consultant Nate Huck says hunters can expect a season that's very similar to last year.
16: Things are generally the same as they were last year. You know, we have a five-day teal season, another, you know, roughly 15, 20-day early goose season, so things are pretty similar. We did have a small bag limit increase on northern pintails from 2 to 3, but that's a pretty minor change for most hunters in Minnesota.
14: Hunters can find license and stamp information on the Minnesota DNR's website before the season begins. Minnesota State Fair attendance is running slightly behind last year as officials prepare to release the final count. More than 200,000 people attended Sunday, bringing the 11-day total to about 1.76 million, roughly 26,000 fewer than at that same point last year. Saturday drew nearly 218,000 people, the biggest crowd of this year's fair. The fair opened with record attendance on its first 2 days before crowds dipped during several hot and humid days.
0: Good morning. Dave Brooks joining you. It's 12 past 7 on your Tuesday morning. Your weekend, long holiday weekend sports recap is in next. 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
0: 12 past 7 on your Tuesday morning. Let's get that big holiday sports recap with our back-to-school Phi-Ed professor, Mr. Kevin Jackson.
19: Hey!
0: Mr. Jackson, do not whip that dodgeball at me anymore. You're just too good at it.
19: Well, I was not so great at throwing the dodgeball. I was pretty good at avoiding the dodgeball.
0: I heard you were good at screaming when hit.
19: That too.
0: Aye. Boys and girls, today's lesson will be futility.
19: Well, are we talking about the Twins? Is that what we mean?
0: What, do you have multiple lesson plans that would fit under that umbrella term?
19: You know, we have to wait and see with the Vikings, of course. But yes, with the Twins, the struggles continue. Joe Ryan had his first start since coming off the injured list. He went 4 innings, allowed 3 runs, struck out 7, and the Twins end up losing 5-4 to the Tigers. Tigers are now within 2 games of overtaking the Twins for 3rd place in the Central Division. Walker Jenkins had a double, drove in a couple of runs, but that was about it for the Twins. Ryan falls to 6-9. The Twins are now, I think it's
0: 7 out.
19: 7.5, actually. Seven or 7.5 out against the behind the White Sox, and 4.5 behind 3 other teams for the final wild card spot. So it's not going to happen. They're going to play out the schedule anyway. 5:40 tonight, 5 o'clock pregame in Detroit. We'll have it on KBUN Plus FM 100.1. Vikes, meanwhile, getting ready for their season opener, 3:25 Sunday from U.S. Bank Stadium against the Packers. 1 o'clock pregame. We'll have it on the Bun Sports Radio 104.5. Kyler Murray making his debut as Vikings starting quarterback. J.J. McCarthy still listed as the number 2 QB, and Carson Wentz number 3. And the Vikings signed safety Harrison Smith to a 1-year deal. He's expected to be available for the opener. Gopher football team is 2-0, and they will try to, or 1-0, after a 59-7 win over Eastern Illinois. They'll try to make it 2 straight when they host Mississippi State at 2:30 Saturday. And the Wild, of course, have been off since mid-May, but that's about all to change as training camp is coming soon. They will be opening up preseason September 19th against the Chicago Blackhawks, and I think training camp actually opens next week. They open the regular season October 1st in Nashville. Locally, the Lumberjack girls volleyball team is in Moorhead tonight at 6. Boys soccer team is at St. Cloud Apollo at 7. And the Lumberjack girls soccer team is at Grand Rapids tonight at 7 o'clock. That one's on the Lumberjack Radio Network. 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High school volleyball in Paul Bunyan country tonight. Bagley's hosting Clearbrook-Gonvick. Black Duck hosts Manoah-Minnewaubin. Faustin is hosting Climax Fisher. Kelly or North Holmes at Goodridge Grigley-Gatsky. Deer River's at Greenway. Park Rapids hosts Park Christian. Monaga's at Pelican Rapids. And Winnemac is at Red Lake County. BSU football team dominated Southwest Minnesota State Saturday 38-0. Bart McEnich was 13 of 20 for 191 yards and a touchdown. Mac Molander went 7 of 11 for 98 yards and a TD. Tyree Lockett had three catches for 77 yards. And Hudson Omoki and Jack Carlson had touchdown grabs for the 1-1 Beavers. They are 1-0 in conference play. And a big one coming up Saturday as they head to Mankato to face number 4-ranked Minnesota State 6 o'clock Saturday night. BSU volleyball team went 4-0 at the Cal State San Marcos Fall Tournament. They are now 8-0 to start the year, their third best start ever, and they've won 18 straight sets. They open to NSIC play at Minot State Friday, and they'll be at U Mary on Saturday. BSU women's soccer team lost 2-1 to number 5 Grand Valley State Friday in Mankato. The game started Friday morning at 10 a.m. They started it earlier than it was scheduled because of extreme heat concerns. Those proved to be real, and they had to suspend the game anyway until 7 o'clock Friday night due to the heat. Beavers with the loss are 1-1-1, and they'll open up conference play on the road this weekend. And that is what's going on in sports this morning.
0: Thank you, sir.
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0: 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KB101 Back to School Weather Center forecast. 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They'll keep you rolling down the road. Clouds to start the day. It is warm. It is muggy. Still very much feels like summertime. Maybe a rogue raindrop, but that'll be like four of you. That's it. Clouds will eventually break. We're going to get sun. Very summer-like kind of day. 80 for the high. Wind out of the south. Picking up at times, gusting maybe 20, maybe 25. Clear, 55 for the low tonight. Tomorrow, you will feel the change. Sunny and about 10 degrees cooler. Only 70 for the high. Not exactly fall-like, but breezy. Northwesterlies gusting to near 30. You're waiting for fall feels. Wait for the incoming weekend. Current conditions and the radar next.
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21: Northwest Tire keeps you rolling down the road.
0: Downtown and around town, we have a radar screen that is clear and uneventful. We've got the last of any rain that didn't get most of us last night, but some of us down to the south and east did get Brainerd Lakes in particular, but it's all moved out. Pressure downtown in the meantime is, at the moment, steady. 29.87, rather. Wind is out of the south, about 5 to 15. It's a stuffy start to the day. Dew point 67. That's a lot of humidity. The status around the land of 10,000 lakes. Duluth, at least over the harbor, still some light rain falling. They're at 66. Crookston is overcast and 72. Grand Rapids, cloudy, 65. Downtown Bemidji, we're gray, we're muggy, and we're at 67. That is your forecast here at your weather station. That will bring you up to date here at your news and information leader. 19 past 7 Tuesday. 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

0: Continuous Country, KB101, Vintage Hal Ketchum. Hearts are gonna roll. Good morning, I'm Dave Brooks. 7:25 on the first day of school. We're rolling. Let that and the day and the dawn wash over you.
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0: From aisle to aisle to aisle to aisle. Or a lot of parents this morning have got their 10,000 steps in, just running around the house, trying to get everything gathered. What do you mean you don't find? Get your shoes. Yeah, that's probably the case with a few of us. But as far as we can tell, things are running fairly smoothly this morning. Traffic isn't backed up miles and miles yet. That may come, but, last year we did much better. So far, knock on wood, we're doing pretty good. So make sure you give yourself that extra time. But at this point, probably time for many of us to be rolling. Beware extra traffic anyway, big school buses. I know you've been out of practice from seeing them for a while, but they are definitely rolling as back to school in Bemidji, and we're thrilled to have you join us. And those of you that are in the back of the bus, back of the car with that face like, I've been there. That was my face too. It's going to be a great day. It's what it's going to be, what you make it to be, and it's going to be a great day. We've got your forecast we're coming up on. We also have something we call the Trivia Challenge. Think of it as a warm-up to the school day, pop quiz kind of idea, and it could win you some A, bragging rights, and B, something good. Your chance. The Trivia Challenge, it's next on KB101. Good morning to you.
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0: Half past seven on your Tuesday morning. Hey, it just so happens you could get a win immediately. How about that? And you can win a good prize with the Trivia Challenge. Now, here's how it works. Your job is to call me up and pick one of the two categories I have laid out in front of me. Call now, 218-444-1011 or toll-free, 1-888-77-KB101, so long as you've not won the Trivia Challenge inside of the last 30 days. 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Get the question right, and you could win. And it's a lot of different things you could win. Could be something food, could be something practical. It's a lot of options. It's what you want it to be. So long as you've not won the Trivia Challenge in the last 30 days, call now. Plus, it's almost like a rite of passage in the car on your way to school, even on the first day. 218-444-1011 or toll-free 1-888-77-KB101. Think of it like this. You could get the right answer by raising your hand, metaphorically speaking, and getting in to win before you've even stepped into the school. How's that for a good start? This works for moms and dads as well. So call now, 218-444-1011 or toll-free 1-888-77-KB101. Here's the other thing. I know plenty of people that make a point to listen in every morning, but they're not calling in. So make that a habit. I know it's a busy day. Everyone's kind of running a little extra hard, even if you don't have kids getting ready for school or already around the bus. We got lots of stuff to do. We got lots of traffic, extra traffic on the roadways. But the Trivia Challenge, it waits for no man. You still have an opportunity to make that call, but not one ring yet. Yeah, must be a busy back-to-school morning. 218-444-1011 or toll-free 1-888-77-KB101. We're going to make it happen today. Good luck to you. Good morning and welcome to the Trivia Challenge on this back-to-school Tuesday. What is your name? Where are you calling from?
16: Tony Kessler.
0: Hey, Tony, how are things rolling and how was your Labor Day weekend?
16: It was all right, man.
0: I'm glad to hear it. All right, Tony, today's going to be your day. Two categories. Are you ready to strike?
16: Sure.
0: Well, it's back to school, so either of these categories are going to get into the spirit of back to school, Tony. Class number one, Civics 101, or class number two, History 101. Which back to school topic are you feeling close to, Tony?
16: Goes history.
0: History 101, it is. Good luck to you, Tony. Let's go back to 1968. At the time, former Vice President Richard Nixon ran for president and ultimately won the 1968 presidential election. Who did Nixon run against for the 1968 presidential election? I'll give you a hint. Think hometown. You got this, Tony. Nixon, you've got, so Tony, I'm going to bring you down real quick. You've got the radio turned up pretty loud in the back, so we're getting that kind of echo effect. If you could turn your radio down, would be helpful. We won't get the echo effect. 1968, Nixon won the presidential election, but who did he beat to win the 1968 presidential election? I do need an answer.
16: Johnson.
0: Johnson. Not a bad guess. Now, Johnson was the outgoing president, but he wasn't running for re-election at 68. But, Tony, if you want to call me back with a different answer, you certainly can, but it wasn't Johnson. Johnson, of course, famously announced he wasn't going to seek re-election at 68, the last president to do that since Biden a couple years ago. Good morning to you. Welcome to the Trivia Challenge. What is your name and where are you calling from?
17: Pam Casey.
0: Hey, Pam, welcome back. I hope you had a marvelous big weekend.
17: Yeah, I did. Did you?
0: I did. It was lovely. 1968, okay. Pam, who did Richard Nixon, at the time former Vice President Nixon, beat to become president after the 1968 election?
17: This is a total guess, but Hubert Humphrey.
0: Hubert Humphrey. I give the hint was hometown, right? So Minnesota's own Hubert Humphrey. He wasn't just somebody that the Metrodome was named after. He was, well, he was former vice president himself, but never got to be president. Pam, you nailed it. Congratulations. History 101.
17: You
0: take the center square. Pam, we're going to have a marvelous prize opportunity headed your way. Hold tight. We're going to touch base before we get into that, okay? So go nowhere.
17: Okay.
0: Pam nailed it. She knew that Hubert Humphrey, Minnesota's own, also a former vice president, he was the guy that Nixon beat in 1968. Your chance to get a check in the win column every weekday morning, 7:30, with the Trivia Challenge here on KB101. Obviously, not yesterday, Labor Day weekend. We roll forward, though, and we carry on this first day of school. Here is Kenny Chesney on Continue His Country, KB101.

0: Continuous Country, KB101. We carry on. That is Kenny Chesney, his brand newest. Good morning. I'm Dave Brooks. 7:39 on your Tuesday morning. Yeah, Tuesday morning. That's right. Time, a great day, of course, to go see a big show up on the big screen. Bemidji CEC Theaters, it's the place. And every Tuesday, why is that the best day? 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And now that we're going back to school today, remember, Thursdays are student nights, not just for those in the school desks, but for administrators and faculty and staff. 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Find them just down Highway 2 on the west edge of Bemidji, between Bemidji and Wilton, right over by Bemidji Regional Airport. Lots of great shows up on the big screen. Still going gangbusters up on the big screen. Spider-Man, Brand New Day, setting all kinds of records. Well worth checking out. You've also got some other fun ones. If you want to bring the kids to go see some great classics, how about Cars, the one from 20 years ago? It's back up on the screen for its 20th anniversary screening. It is one of the great animated movies. It really is. Something new with a good retro throwback, Coyote versus Acme. These are the Looney Tune characters. This was a movie that was made years ago, and they just weren't going to release it for whatever reason. Man, they finally did, and it's getting, from the kids anyway, good response. Paw Patrol, the Dino movie, that's planned, so lots of good things for the kids. For you adults, Practical Magic 2, long-awaited sequel, Sandra Bullock, Nicole Kidman, getting pretty good reviews. The Uprising is out. Runner's going to be opening up this weekend. By Any Means, Donnie Wahlberg and Michael B. Jordan, it's some great movies up on the big screen. Something old, something new, and even some early spooky stuff with Halloween not too far. The new Insidious, Out of the Further, is out as well. 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
0: 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Maybe a leftover raindrop, but the odds are not overwhelming. Just can't be fully eliminated. The clouds will be eliminated as we go. Gradually, we'll see less clouds, more sun. High near a muggy 80 degrees and a south breeze. Gusting at times to about 20, maybe 25. We should be cleared out by tonight. We'll drop it down to 55. Tomorrow, noticeable change. Sunny and beautiful, but about 10 degrees cooler, only 70. Northwest breeze, gusting at times to 30. Current conditions and the radar next.
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0: 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KB101, that's the newest from Blake Shelton off of his newest 13th album for recreational use album. 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

0: 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Just a kid myself. Looks like things are going pretty smooth for the kids. First day of school in Bemidji, and things, as far as I'm aware, rolling well. I'm sure somebody gritting their teeth and saying, oh, is it, Dave? 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A muggy 67 as we get back to school. 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
1: From ABC News, I'm Sherry Preston. The man who defended Lindsay Clancy in her deadlock Massachusetts murder trial, Kevin Reddington, says he hopes she gets some help from the White House.
2: Perhaps Donald Trump, who felt compelled to speak out about this case, may very well, Mr. President, I would hope that you would consider this young lady, the type of person she is, what she's been through, and consider a pardon.
1: The jury was unable to decide if Clancy should be held criminally responsible for killing her three children because she was suffering from postpartum psychosis. A pardon, however, doesn't really work in this instance. Here's ABC legal analyst Brian Buckmeyer.
3: It doesn't make a lot of sense to me, just from a structural implication, that the president can pardon federal crimes, not state crimes.
1: Canadian tariffs on U.S. goods kicked in this morning. President Trump is threatening a Canadian plane maker as well. ABC's Jim Ryan with that.
4: As the U.S. headquarters of Bombardier, Wichita, Kansas is home to about 1,200 employees of a Canadian aircraft builder. In an all-caps posting on Truth Social, President Trump is demanding that no more Bombardier planes be sold in the U.S. Kansas GOP gubernatorial candidate Ty Masterson, endorsed by the president, says he supports Trump's vision but not Trump's attack on a local employer. Masterson's Democratic challenger, Cindy Holscher, is slamming Masterson and the president. Jim Ryan, ABC News.
1: The British government says France and Canada will join it in banning goods from the Israeli West Bank settlements. Several EU countries, including France, Portugal, and Finland, as well as Canada, have passed similar bans. Some are wondering if a system called EMAS could have prevented deaths in the Miami Amazon cargo plane crash.
5: Miami's airport does not use EMAS, a safety system of crushable material to stop planes at the end of the runway, a system credited with saving hundreds of lives after being installed at seven airports nationwide.
1: But not Miami. ABC's Victor Okendo on the scene. You're listening to ABC News.
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1: An Arizona mom is being praised after fighting off an aggressive coyote that had attacked her and her four-year-old daughter. Sydney Brewer is the mom's sister-in-law. She watched as it happened.
15: One thing I kept thinking about when she told me, and especially seeing the wound on her daughter, if she was turned slightly to the side, I feel like the coyote could have latched on to her little body and it could have been a lot worse.
1: She described her sister-in-law as putting the coyote in a chokehold, trying to keep it away from her daughter. There's growing controversy in New York City over this week's events, marking 25 years since the 9/11 attacks. New York Mayor Zoran Mamdani in the middle of some outrage over his chief counsel, Ramzi Kassem, who once represented a member of Al-Qaeda, whose brother-in-law was one of the 9/11 hijackers.
16: Many 9/11 victims' families are outraged, signing a petition asking Mamdani not to attend Friday's 9/11 ceremony because of his hiring of Kassem and because of Mamdani's initial refusal during his campaign to condemn the phrase global the Intifada, a phrase many regard as a call to violence against Jewish people.
1: ABC's Perry Russum. The Duke and Duchess of Sussex, a.k.a. Harry and Meghan, were surprised. By the way, Buckingham Palace released a letter making it clear they remain non-working royals. Sources say the couple were caught off guard because they were given no time to review or comment on it before it was released to the media. The question of who will pay for security and whether they will receive round-the-clock police protection is still being worked out. Sherry Preston, ABC News.
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0: Good morning. Dave Brooks joining you. It is 8:06 on your Tuesday. Kind of muggy, kind of summer-like, but school is now officially underway. News comes your way courtesy of Donlinger GM, over 50 years of service to the Bemidji area. 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
18: A Duluth man is facing charges in connection with a fatal crash that killed a former Denfeld High School football player. Lee Green was arraigned Thursday on 5 charges, including criminal vehicular homicide and the death of 23-year-old Keyshawn Beckham. Green is accused of driving up to 90 miles per hour while intoxicated before crashing his Jeep and allegedly killing Beckham. Beckham was a 2021 graduate of Denfeld, where he received first-team All-District and All-Conference honors as a running back. Green remains free under supervised release and is due back in court on October 29th. Federal prosecutors want a former Minnesota state senator sent away for half a decade after being caught in a child sex sting, according to court documents. Prosecutors are seeking a 5-year prison sentence for Justin Eichhorn, followed by a lifetime term of supervised release. His sentencing is scheduled for September 23rd. Minnesota State Fair attendance is trailing last year's total heading into the final count. About 200,000 people attended Sunday, bringing attendance through the first 11 days to roughly 26,000 fewer than last year. Saturday was the busiest day of this year's fair, with nearly 218,000 visitors. The fair started with record attendance on its first 2 days before heat and humidity contributed to smaller weekday crowds. Officials will release the Monday attendance on the final total this afternoon. Crews are resuming work on a $7.3 million tunnel lighting project on Highway 61 along the North Shore. The second phase includes upgrades to emergency lighting systems in the Silver Creek and Lafayette Bluff tunnels. MnDOT says motorists will encounter single-lane traffic controlled by signals on weekdays, with weekend travel unaffected. Work will begin on the Silver Creek Tunnel before moving to the Lafayette Bluff Tunnel, and it's expected to continue through late October. And gas was over $4.14 a gallon on average nationally heading into Labor Day, according to the AP, a record high for the Labor Day holiday. It's a dollar higher than last year and higher than the Labor Day weekend record of $3.82 back in 2012. Now you're up to date at Continuous Country, KB101. 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
21: Minnesota News Network, I'm Tasha Radel. Minnesota farmers and businesses could feel the effects of a growing trade dispute as Canada imposes a new round of tariffs on American goods. The retaliatory tariffs take effect today and range from 15 to 50%. The new tariffs target hundreds of American products, including steel, dairy products, ag equipment, pulp and paper, appliances, and electronics. The dispute is particularly significant for Minnesota because Canada is one of the state's largest trading partners. Minnesota lawmakers have started the recruitment process to fill the state's first office of inspector general in the fight against fraud. Senator Eric Putnam says the search will be very focused.
22: I don't think we're going to have like a billion applications. And I think we're going to be strategic enough in the recruitment process
2: that once we start looking at people, it should be reasonably efficient, I think. I know that's a strange thing to say about government, but I'm optimistic.
21: The OIG Advisory Commission is made up of 8 lawmakers, 4 from the House and 4 from the Senate, and is completely bipartisan. One person is dead following an early morning mobile home fire in Wadena County. The sheriff's office's crews were called to North Germany Township around 5 a.m. Monday and arrived to find the home fully engulfed and collapsed. The victim was taken to the Midwest Medical Examiner's Office for identification. The cause of the fire remains under investigation. 2 children were seriously injured when the tube they were riding on collided with an unoccupied boat on Big Candiohi Lake. The Candiohi County Sheriff's Office says the accident happened Sunday evening near Lake Lillian. A pontoon was pulling a tube carrying 4 children when the tube struck the unoccupied boat.
0: Good morning. Dave Brooks joining you. It's 11 past 8 on your Tuesday morning. 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
0: It is 11 past 8 on your Tuesday morning. Well, first day of the new school year, and you've got your first complaint, Kevin Jackson.
22: Okay.
0: Apparently, the Minnesota Twins heard what you said about futility,
22: mm-hmm.
0: and they said you should go more, quote-unquote, journey on the team. Namely, don't stop believing. Even though they have, what, a 3% chance to make the playoffs? Something like that? No, no, no. Don't stop
22: not just
0: believing,
22: this year. It's not just this year. I got issues.
0: Well, we'll put it this way. Yeah, I agree to sell the team. But they had a much better season than, frankly, they deserved to have.
22: Yeah.
0: The problem is this is going to embolden those behind the scenes. Well, I suppose we could cut the payroll some more because look how well we've done. Yeah, watch those seats empty out even more.
22: Right. Exactly. They are. Yeah, I don't even want to.
0: Twins are ending. Vikings are starting.
22: Yes.
0: You've got high school sports going. And Wild start preseason in a little over a week. We're getting into transition time.
22: Let's see. I think they have. They've had captain's practices going on.
0: Mm-hmm.
22: They've got their prospects camp next week. And then they'll follow that up a few days later with the start of training camp. And their first preseason game is September 19th.
0: Week from Saturday.
22: So. Here we go. But yeah, the Vikings are the first to get rolling. That is this Sunday at U.S. Bank Stadium with the Packers. Packer week and week one are the same week. 3:25 kickoff, 1:00 pregame. We'll have it on the Bun Sports Radio 104.5. Kyler Murray at quarterback for the Vikings, of course. J.J. McCarthy still listed as the number 2 quarterback. Carson Wentz at number 3. And Harrison Smith has agreed to return for his 15th season with the Vikings. Is expected to be available for the opener. Joe Ryan, meanwhile, returned from the injury list, went 4 innings, allowed 3 runs, and struck out 7. Twins lost at Detroit, though, 5-4. They were down 5-2. Walker Jenkins had a double in the 6th that drove home 2. Got it within 5-4. That's the way it would stay. Same 2 teams tonight at Detroit at 5:40. 5:00 pregame, that'll be on KBUN Plus FM 100.1. Gopher football team, of course, will have their second game coming up Saturday when they are at Huntington Bank Stadium hosting Mississippi State at 2:30. Pregame at 12:30, we'll have it on KBUN Plus FM 100.1. The night before that, Lumberjacks will be in Grand Rapids for their second game of the season. 7:00 kickoff, 6:00 for Lumberjacks live on the Bun Sports Radio 104.5. The BSU football team rolled over Southwest Minnesota State Saturday 38-0. Bart Makinich, 13 of 20 for 191 yards and a touchdown. Mac Molander was 7 of 11 for 98 yards and a TD. Tyree Lockett had 3 catches for 77 yards. And Hudson Omoki and Jack Carlson had the touchdown grabs. Beavers are 1-1 and 1-0 in conference play. They will be at 4th-ranked Minnesota Mankato, 6:00 on Saturday night. BSU volleyball team went 4-0 at the Cal State San Marcos Fall Tournament. They're now 8-0 to start the season, their third best start ever. They've won 18 straight sets as well, and they'll open up conference play at Minot State Friday and in UMary on Saturday. BSU women's soccer team is 1-1-1. They lost 2-1 to number 5 ranked Grand Valley State Friday in Mankato. A lot of heat, excessive heat in Mankato Friday, so they started the game 2 hours early at 10 a.m., still had to suspend it after about an hour or so until 7 o'clock Friday night due to the heat, and resumed it then. The Beavers will open up conference play on the road this weekend as well. Paul Bunyan Country Area Volleyball tonight. Bagley's hosting Clearbrook-Gondrick. Black Duck hosts Manoman-Wobbin. Foston is hosting Climax-Fisher. Kelly North Home at Goodridge Grig Ligatsky, Deer Rivers at Greenway, Park Rapids host Park Christian, Monaga's at Pelican Rapids, and Winnemac is at Red Lake County. Lumberjack girls volleyball team is at Moorhead tonight to take on the Spuds at 6, while the Bemidji High School boys soccer team is at St. Cloud Apollo tonight at 7, and the Lumberjack girls soccer team is at Grand Rapids tonight at 7 o'clock. That one's on the Lumberjack Radio Network. Lumberjack's live at 6:45 on the Bun Sports Radio 104.5 and online on the Lumberjack Radio Network YouTube channel. And that is what's happening in sports this morning.
0: Tasty nuggets of info on the first day of school. Kevin, Professor.
22: Yeah.
0: Thank you.
22: You're welcome.
0: 16 past 8, Tuesday morning. KB101 Weather Center forecasts. Let's talk weather talk. Well, this back end of the system, some of us got a couple of showers last night, early this morning. Many of us, most of us did not. But where it has been happening, it's out, it's gone. It's not impossible that a rogue raindrop comes down, but you will be the exception, you and three other people, to see them. Clouds will break. Gradually, we'll get more and more sun as we go, and a muggy high near 80 degrees. Wind out of the south, gusting at times to near 25. By tonight, we should be cleared out, down to 55 for the low. Tomorrow, sunny and noticeably cooler. Still summer-like. I wouldn't call it fall-like. Be patient. That's coming before the end of the week, honestly. 70 for the high tomorrow, but still on the muggy side. Northwest breeze gusting at times to near 30. Going to the landing, trying to hot your boat, bounce up on the trailer. It'll be a challenge. Thursday, sunny, back up around 80. Friday, sunny, about 80. Could see a shower, maybe thunderstorm by the afternoon and evening, but that's coming in on a cold front. And you're really, those of you that are wanting to put on your leggings and your fuzzy shorts, your fuzzy boots, rather, get into the mode of fall, this weekend is what you've been waiting for. You'll feel it then. Sunshine for both Saturday and Sunday, maybe a shower Sunday, but highs on the low 60s. There comes some fall. Downtown and around town, the radar screen, as far as 101 country goes, were uneventful. Most of the showers and in some cases some thunderstorms that some of Minnesota, especially southeast Minnesota, have been seeing earlier are now pushing off into Wisconsin. But 101 country, I'm not seeing anything. We're looking fine. Maybe a rogue something that's not on the radar, but it doesn't look the case. The status around the land of 10,000 lakes. It's still raining in Eveleth, 64, cloudy, obviously. Moorhead, cloudy and 70. International Falls, cloudy and 66. Downtown Bemidji, barometer is steady. Wind is out of the south, about 5 to 15. Very muggy with the dew point at 67 and a temperature to match, 67 downtown. That is your back-to-school forecast. 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

0: Continuous Country, KB101, Zach John King, newcomer off of his debut album, just came out last week. I'm What You Get. Yeah, that's on it. Good job for Zach John King. Good morning, I'm Dave Brooks, 8:25 Tuesday. All right, moms, dads, caregivers, how many of you had to, you know, wipe away some tears? Maybe you'll check your mascara this morning because the kids are off to school and you're feeling horrible, right? Sometimes, especially if they're little kids, you leave them with a teacher. And I mean, yeah, that's hard. That is hard because mom, the kiddos, mom, you can't leave. Oh, man. But you know what's happening. 5 minutes later, the first fun activity has begun and already kids already forgotten that you left them. He's already forgiven you, even forgot that you brought him to school this morning. The fun has begun. Maybe they sat him next to somebody cute. Who knows? Maybe they got to do this really cool thing with this really cool thing, and they're off and running. I can remember many first days of school when I was a student, when I was a kid, especially younger kid, preschool, kindergarten, maybe first grade. They always have something really cool lined up. So moms and dads, I know, driving out of the school, walking out of the school, maybe consoling with other parents out front. You know, it doesn't take more than 5 minutes, and they have literally forgotten about you. And here's the other fun thing. Parents, all of us, we can relate to this. When you pick them up, tell me about the first day of school. What happened? Nothing. Yeah. I mean, they could have a helicopter land at the school. Last year, my kiddo had the school on lockdown briefly because there was a mountain lion that was spotted not far from the school. Did he have any recollection of that when I picked him up? Hey, what happened? Nothing. Did he mention anything about any of that stuff? Nope, forgot entirely. So that's, you know, all the drama that's going on by the time you pick him up this afternoon, by the time they get dropped off. So tell me about the first day. What happened? Yeah, it's kind of how it goes. Take a breath. Take a breath. It's going to be a marvelous first day. Many are already there. Some are still on their way there. Some have already got a week, maybe two, under their belts. Well, it's kind of a rolling back to school start. But moms and dads, it's kind of trying on us as well. And by the way, as far as I can tell, kudos to everybody, school related or not. As far as I'm aware, we haven't had any real issues with traffic. Things did not back up to the lake like they have a few times before. So if you were out driving in that mass, you did a marvelous job. So kudos to you. Just be aware now, they left things open for the morning rush, but Highway 71 in Bemidji, they're going to start shutting things down so they can get back to construction. They kind of open things up a little bit to alleviate the morning crush, but now that you're there, they're going to get on it, so be aware. We've got that, and it's back after taking the day off like everybody else for Labor Day yesterday. Stump the Dummies. It's next on the KB101 Morning Show.
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0: Half past eight, Tuesday. Well, taking the day off yesterday for Labor Day. 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Plus, we'll get you out to Raphael's Bakery and Cafe. Kev will be joining us shortly. Until then, who is joining me this morning? What is your name? Where are you calling from? Good morning, good morning. Well, we had somebody on the line. All right, we'll try it again and go to a different line. Good morning to you. Welcome to Stump the Dummies. What is your name and where are you calling from?
10: Joy from Bemidji.
0: Hey, Joy, welcome back. How was your Labor Day weekend?
10: Fine.
0: I'm glad to hear it. Sounds like it was uneventful, but pretty standard. I'm glad to hear it. All right, Joy, you've got an opportunity. Kevin Jackson joins us very quietly. What do you have, Joy?
10: Okay, we are celebrating our 50th anniversary of America this year.
11: 250.
10: And I have a question. Yeah, 250. I have a question, history question for you.
0: Sure.
10: Located in Upper Manhattan in a neighborhood called Washington Heights is Margaret Corbin Circle, named for a heroic fighter in the Revolutionary War. She received something for her services. I'm wondering if you can tell me what it was.
11: What was her name?
10: Margaret Corbin.
11: Did she get the first Purple Heart, maybe?
0: Well, back then it wasn't Purple Heart. It was something else, but it's become that. I was like a... But you, I'm not familiar with. I do know somebody named Margaret Corbin, but I don't think that's the one that we're referring to.
11: That's all I can think.
0: She very, you know, you might be on the right track though. She could be, maybe not the first woman soldier, but she could be a soldier to some degree or some involved in the military.
11: She was a hero in the Revolutionary War, and she received something. What did she receive is the question.
0: I gotcha.
11: So I'm thinking, is it the first Purple Heart?
0: I don't... It could be posthumously the Purple Heart. That's actually in the Almanac we've done it. It was like the Medal of Merit or something. And it went away for a while, then it came back. And now it's the Purple Heart, but it kind of goes back to something else before that. But, you know, maybe if she was wounded, I'll go with that. I can't think of anything else. The Margaret Corbin I know is only 68 years old. And I don't think that's the one we're referring to.
11: Probably not.
0: I'll go with Kevin. Give us the official answer, Kev.
11: She got the first Purple Heart.
0: First Purple Heart, Joy. What are you talking about?
10: Well, she was the first woman to receive a military pension for her service.
11: Oh, okay.
0: That works.
10: She went along and was cooking and all that kind of thing for her husband's regiment, and he was a cannon, worked with the cannon. And on November 16, 1776, she stood at her husband's side and helped him load the cannon. And when he was hit by enemy fire, she stepped in behind the cannon and continued to fire it But she, too, was wounded for her service, but survived.
0: I wonder if she did pick up a Purple Heart. Well, that Joy, that's a very, very interesting story. So Margaret was the first to get a military pension for her service as a soldier in the Revolutionary War. Very, very, very, very good question. Didn't know it, but you nailed it here. Joy, you've got yourself a trip to Raphael's. Should we send it to you, or do you want to come on in and get it? Which would you prefer?
10: I will get it for
0: you. All right. It'll be here waiting for you. Joy, thank you so much for the call.
10: Thank you.
0: Joy Wielander, she's off and on her way to Raphael's Bakery and Cafe. I do believe breakfast will be waiting for her. What about you? Your next chance to get your claim comes tomorrow and every weekday morning. Stump the Dummies, 8:30 on the KB101 Morning Show.
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0: 8:37 on your Tuesday morning. It's back to school day. It's back to reality after a long weekend. Maybe a little sip of good coffee is a good way to go. I've got mine, the official KB101 Morning Show coffee. It's the Kona blend, a good taste of the islands, courtesy of Northern Lakes Vending and Pepsi Nye Bottling. I say thank you to them. And for the rest of us that are moving forward or back to school or back to reality, I'll share a sip of good morning with you. Let's start this Tuesday. It does feel like a different day of the week, of which day will not be mentioned. It is a Tuesday, and this is the newest number one song in the country. It will be part of an upcoming yet-to-be-announced album. This is the latest from Kane Brown and his Woman on KB101.

0: Continuous Country, KB101. He's got a woman, and she took him all the way to number one. That is Kane Brown's latest. Good morning. I'm Dave Brooks. We have your forecast and the Morning Almanac incoming together next. 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
0: It is Tuesday, September 8th, 2026. It's time for the Morning Almanac. That always starts by looking back at this day in history. It was September 8th of 2022 when Queen Elizabeth II, after 70 years of British rule, died, Britain's longest reigning monarch. She is succeeded by her son, King Charles III. It was this day in 2015, Stephen Colbert debuted as the host of The Late Show on CBS following David Letterman's retirement. He would just wrap up that show just this past spring and some controversy. This day in 2012, Minnesota Twins retired former manager Tom Kelly's number 10 jersey. Yeah, managers wear jersey numbers. He was with the club since 1971 and to some degree remains so to this day. He managed the Twins to two World Series and was the longest tenured manager in all pro sports when he retired in 2001. Kind of a controversial day this day in 1998, MLB slugger Mark McGwire of the St. Louis Cardinals broke Roger Maris's 37-year-old single-season home run record of 61. McGwire would finish that season with 70. He has since admitted to taking performance-enhancing drugs during the accomplishment, which itself would be eclipsed just a few years later by Barry Bonds under another cloud of PED use. This day in 1980, considered one of the best in country music, George Jones's I Am What I Am album was released. 1974, more controversy following the Watergate scandal and his resignation of the presidency. Richard Nixon was pardoned by new President Gerald Ford for any crimes committed or may have committed during the Watergate affair. It was this day in 1966, the iconic TV show Star Trek made its debut on NBC, starring William Shatner and Leonard Nimoy. I think it did okay, eventually. It was this day in 1960 when director Alfred Hitchcock's iconic horror film Psycho was released into theaters, starring Janet Leigh and Anthony Perkins. This day in 1960,

3M debuted a clear adhesive tape that we know today as Scotch tape. This day in 1892, the American Pledge of Allegiance was first recited. It was this day in 1893 when the Great Northern Transcontinental Railway was completed. Both halves were connected at Gold Creek, Montana by a ceremonial golden spike driven in by former President Ulysses S. Grant. Way back on this day in 1504, Michelangelo's iconic masterpiece statue, David, was unveiled in Florence, Italy. It's considered a high point of the Renaissance era. And another one from way back when, in 1429, French peasant girl Joan of Arc, believing she is acting with divine guidance, attacks Paris in favor of the newly crowned King Charles VII, this day in history. No major American holidays, but it is back to school for so many kids, so holiday? Question mark? Some kids may have other opinions on the matter. Parents that get a little more time to themselves may have a different take on it. So happy back to school day. Sort of an unofficial holiday, I suppose. Astronomically, sunrise 6:47 this morning, sunset 7:46 this evening. The moon is another matter. It's going to rise earlier this morning at 3:27, and it will be down in the dinner hour at 6:45 this evening. It's a waning crescent, fourth quarter little fingernail of a moon. Temperatures this time of year generally tend to cool down. We not so much at the moment, but we're not going to be approaching record highs. For Bemidji, the all-time record high is 93. The record low is 27. KB101 Weather Center forecast. The lack of showers, we didn't really pick up much of those overnight. Now, some of us down to the south and east did, but going to be a little less so moving forward. Look for a day that's going to be decreasingly cloudy. We've got more sun, 80, muggy, very summer-like. Wind out of the south, gusting at times to about 25, perhaps. We'll be cleared out and cooling down to about 55 tonight. Tomorrow, sunshine, 70, definitely cooler, but still kind of summer-like. Northwest breeze howling at times to near 30. Downtown Bemidji at the moment, radar screen is uneventful as far as 101 country goes. We're overcast with a barometer that is steady. Wind out of the south about 5 to 15 and a humid 67 degrees. That is your forecast here at your weather station. I'm going to drop a dime into the Wayback Machine because I like it. 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

0: Continuous Country, KB101, some classic 90s. Timmy, good morning. I'm Dave Brooks. It's about 8 before 9 on this back-to-school Tuesday. Hey, keep this in mind if you're looking for a little extra fun. This week, Thursday evening, the Ducks Unlimited Banquet. It's going to be at the Bemidji South Shore Hotel. It's fun. 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
0: You guys feel that? Kind of quiet, isn't it? Unless, of course, you're in the schools. Yep, Back to school, rolling start pretty much reaches the conclusion today, and I think we did pretty well with the traffic. Kudos to everybody out there. Enjoy it, whether it's a little extra peace and quiet or you shift off the kids, so a little less in peace and quiet around those schools. First day of school underway for so many. I can't wait to hear from about all the stories that they won't remember to tell. I don't know, nothing really happened. Enjoy it today. Enjoy your Tuesday. Steph is incoming next. I'm Dave Brooks. I'm good to go. Leaving you with a great crew that's going to be part of a triple header this coming Sunday. They'll be down at the new Mystic Lake Amphitheater in Shakopee. Josh Ross going to be there. Tyler Hubbard going to be there. And so will this crew. This is Dan and Shay. Their latest is on Continuous Country KB 101.

0: morning. You're listening to Continuous Country, KB101. I am Steph. I hope you enjoy the KB101 morning show with Dave Brooks. He'll be back again tomorrow morning for your Wednesday bright and early at 6. Well, we're going to have more music on the way to wake you up. By the way, I hope you had a wonderful Labor Day weekend. Three-day weekends are always nice. Luke Combs coming up next on KB101.
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0: KB101 with Greil and James. Just before that, it was Ricochet, Daddy's Money. Remember that song from back in the day? I used to love that song. We're going to have a look at your weather here for the upcoming week, and then more music after the break, so stick around. 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
9: Here's your latest forecast from the KB101 Weather Center.
10: Gradual clearing today, becoming mostly sunny by this afternoon. Our high right around 81 tonight. Mostly clear. We'll drop down to 55 tomorrow. Mostly sunny and a lot cooler with a high tomorrow of only 70. Discover lakes, great food, and friendly faces in Worthington, Minnesota. It's definitely worth a look. I'm meteorologist Sean Cable.
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0: Continuous Country, KB 101 with Bailey Zimmerman and Chevy Silverado. Hope you had a great Labor Day weekend. A couple more weekends, we're going to have some more fun going on with the Buena Vista Fall Festival at the Buena Vista Ski Area, just north of Bemidji, County Highway 15 a little bit, Saturday the 19th and Sunday the 20th. Fun for everybody with live music, roping demonstrations, as well as blacksmithing and wood carving demonstrations, and wagon rides to the top of the hill to see all the pretty colors at Buena Vista Fall Festival in a couple of weeks. We're going to have more music on the way next. Before 10 o'clock, I'll give you Dustin Lynch on KB 101.
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1: From ABC News, I'm Sherry Preston. Still on the scene in Miami, investigators piecing together clues after the deadly accident involving an Amazon cargo jet. ABC's Victor Okendo on the scene where the jet shot past the end of the runway, hitting cars and killing five.
2: Preliminary flight data shows it was traveling at 128 miles an hour. Now, the NTSB is investigating why this Amazon cargo jet overshot the runway in Miami by some 1,300 feet. That's more than four football fields.
1: ABC News contributor and aviation safety analyst John Nance.
3: It had excessive speed, and you can see from the videos they're having trouble actually getting the main gear on the runway. But dissipating all that energy, that's why that skid mark, so to speak, was so extensive and why she went as far as she did beyond the end of the runway.
1: Officials have recovered the plane's data and voice recorders. In effect now, new Canadian tariffs on billions of dollars worth of goods made here and shipped there, including clothes, furniture, and steel.
4: The Canadian tariffs, retaliation for 50% tariffs President Trump announced this summer on a wide range of Canadian imports, estimated to cost the typical American household nearly $1,100 when combined with Trump's other tariffs.
1: That's ABC's Jay O'Brien. New worries about reading. American teens falling behind. Kids around the world and new reading scores out this morning. In 4 years, the scores have dropped the U.S. down to 13th globally. The organization that put the test together points to the internet and phones, saying kids who spend more than an hour a day on social media saw their scores suffer. Recent tests also show reading scores among fourth graders have dropped as well. Things are getting stormy in Hawaii with Hurricane Lowell brushing by. ABC meteorologist Jeff Smith.
5: The surf is going to be monstrous, up to 30 feet in some cases, and rainfall will be big as well, up to 16 inches on Kauai, parts of the Big Island 4 to 8 inches.
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0: Here's your latest forecast from the KB101 Weather Center.
6: Gradual clearing today, becoming mostly sunny by this afternoon. Our high right around 81 tonight. Mostly clear. We'll drop down to 55 tomorrow. Mostly sunny and a lot cooler with a high tomorrow of only 70. Discover lakes, great food, and friendly faces in Worthington, Minnesota. It's definitely worth a look. I'm meteorologist Sean Cable.
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1: The days are getting cooler. 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Jacket weather is becoming the norm. 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
23: Gradual clearing today, becoming mostly sunny by this afternoon. Our high right around 81 tonight. Mostly clear. We'll drop down to 55 tomorrow. Mostly sunny and a lot cooler with a high tomorrow of only 70. Discover lakes, great food, and friendly faces in Worthington, Minnesota. It's definitely worth a look. I'm meteorologist Sean Cable.
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1: From ABC News, I'm Chuck Sievertson. New York City releasing hundreds of thousands of pages of documents that reveal what city government knew and when about the toxic smoke and air pollution levels near Ground Zero after 9/11. Mayor Zoran Mondani says the city is opening up a free portal for anyone to access, so those with 9/11-related illnesses can use the info to get the health care they need.
2: Now, close to 25 years later, more people have died from 9/11-related illnesses than were killed on the day itself. It would be one thing if government had stood alongside survivors and provided them with everything they needed at every step of the way. And yet we know that could not be further from what actually happened.
1: The documents were stored in boxes in a city office only discovered last year, say city officials. An expensive response to President Trump's tariffs on Canadian imports. ABC's Rachel Scott at the White House.
3: Canada now moving forward with those retaliatory tariffs on about $20 billion of American goods. These are now in effect, and they do impact about 700 American products, everything from steel to aluminum to cheese. Canadian Prime Minister Mark Carney vowed to match President Trump's tariffs dollar for dollar, and he is defiant. In a statement over the weekend, he writes, Canada is growing stronger and less dependent on any single partner.
1: The lawyer for Lindsay Clancy, the Massachusetts mother whose trial in the killing of her three children ended in a mistrial. Kevin Reddington telling ABC News this morning.
4: Perhaps Donald Trump, who felt compelled to speak out about this case, may very well, Mr. President, I would hope that you would consider this young lady, the type of person she is, what she's been through, and consider a pardon.
1: But Trump can't, says ABC News legal contributor Brian Buckmeyer.
5: It doesn't make a lot of sense to me, just from a structural implication, that the president can pardon federal crimes, not state crimes.
1: And oil prices have been rising today. 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
9: Gradual clearing today, becoming mostly sunny by this afternoon. Our high right around 81 tonight. Mostly clear. We'll drop down to 55 tomorrow. Mostly sunny and a lot cooler with a high tomorrow of only 70. Discover lakes, great food, and friendly faces in Worthington, Minnesota. It's definitely worth a look. I'm meteorologist Sean Cable.
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0: Continuous Country, KB101 with Megan Maroney in Medicine. Good morning. I'm Steph. Glad to be here with you guys on your Tuesday. Hope you had a wonderful three-day weekend. Three-day weekends are always nice and needed once in a while for sure. And a nice short week this week. We're going to have more music on the way as we cruise through your Tuesday morning. Riley Green and Tucker Whatmore after that on KB101.
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0: KB 101 with Alexandra Kay, straight for the heart. Almost time for lunch on your Tuesday, so now it's time to check in with the Lunchbox Minute and see what's up for lunch today. Ahead of that, a look at your weather forecast, and then more music next with Kane Brown on KB 101.
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1: I saw a weather warning on my TV. 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I heard tomorrow it's going to hit 100 degrees. Yeah, we heard that one too, and most of the time it just isn't quite true. We all have weather apps, but we still seem to be lacking real weather knowledge. 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
7: Gradual clearing today, becoming mostly sunny by this afternoon. Our high right around 81 tonight. Mostly clear. We'll drop down to 55 tomorrow. Mostly sunny and a lot cooler with a high tomorrow of only 70. Discover lakes, great food, and friendly faces in Worthington, Minnesota. It's definitely worth a look. I'm meteorologist Sean Cable.
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0: KB101 with Jason Aldean and more music before we get to the noon hour with Ella Langley up next. 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
1: From ABC News, I'm Chuck Sievertson. What the New York City government knew and when about the toxic smoke and air pollution levels near Ground Zero after 9/11 is in hundreds of thousands of pages of documents now released to the public on a city portal free for anyone to access. Mayor Zoran Mandani says those with 9/11-related illnesses can use the info to get the health care they need.
2: These are documents that show what the city knew about the toxic air around Ground Zero, when they knew it, and how they acted to limit liability.
1: At that news conference, John Stewart, the comedian and 9/11 first responders advocate.
3: It's not just about the past. It's not just about going into the files and relitigating how we all knew what we knew was there. It's about the future.
1: To President Trump's tariffs on Canadian imports, new tariffs by Canada on many American goods now take effect. About 700 American products, from steel to aluminum to cheese.
4: As the U.S. headquarters of Bombardier, Wichita, Kansas is home to about 1,200 employees of a Canadian aircraft builder. In an all-caps posting on Truth Social, President Trump is demanding that no more Bombardier planes be sold in the U.S. Kansas GOP gubernatorial candidate Ty Masterson, endorsed by the president, says he supports Trump's vision but not Trump's attack on a local employer. Masterson's Democratic challenger, Cindy Holscher, is slamming Masterson and the president. Jim Ryan, ABC News.
1: Update on Sunday's Amazon cargo plane crash at Miami International from Sheriff Rosie Cordero Stutz.
5: Five victims were transported to the hospital following the crash. The two pilots were treated and have since been released. Three victims remain hospitalized. Two are in critical condition and one in stable condition.
1: Imprisoned former Penn State football coach Jerry Sandusky has withdrawn his appeal in county court to try for a higher court. Convicted of 45 counts of child sexual abuse. 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
1: The lawyer for Lindsay Clancy, the Massachusetts mother whose trial in the killing of her 3 children ended in a mistrial, Kevin Reddington, is telling ABC News today that he would like it if President Trump were to pardon his client. But legal experts say the president can only pardon people for federal crimes, not state crimes. Russian President Putin told President Trump in a phone call today that Moscow doesn't have aggressive intentions toward Europe, says a senior Kremlin official. Hurricane Lowell has weakened, moving away from Hawaii after dumping up to 17 inches of rain. ABC's Kena Whitworth in Kauai.
8: The inside of our hotel in Poipu flooded. All of Kauai County under a hurricane warning as the outer bands tear across the island, downing trees and waves possibly reaching 30 feet high.
1: Top winds are now 90 miles an hour. A search in France for those who stole a handful of Renoir paintings. It happened at the Renoir Museum in the south of France, where the painter lived in his later years. The thieves cut 4 paintings out of their frames. ABC's Tom Sufi Burridge.
9: According to the local mayor, the local municipal police were on the scene within 5 minutes of the robbery beginning, and it's believed that that led, when the robbers tried to flee through the gardens of the museum, that led them to drop 2 of those Renoir paintings. They still got away with the 2 others.
1: Chuck Sievertson, ABC News.
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11: A Duluth man is facing charges in connection with a fatal crash that killed a former Denfeld High School football player. Lee Green was arraigned Thursday on 5 charges, including criminal vehicular homicide and the death of 23-year-old Keyshawn Beckham. Green is accused of driving up to 90 miles per hour while intoxicated before crashing his Jeep and allegedly killing Beckham. Beckham was a 2021 graduate of Denfeld, where he received first-team All-District and All-Conference honors as a running back. Green remains free under supervised release and is due back in court on October 29th. Federal prosecutors want a former Minnesota state senator sent away for half a decade after being caught in a child sex sting, according to court documents. Prosecutors are seeking a 5-year prison sentence for Justin Eichhorn, followed by a lifetime term of supervised release. His sentencing is scheduled for September 23rd. Minnesota State Fair attendance is trailing last year's total heading into the final count. About 200,000 people attended Sunday, bringing attendance through the first 11 days to roughly 26,000 fewer than last year. Saturday was the busiest day of this year's fair with nearly 218,000 visitors. The fair started with record attendance on its first 2 days before heat and humidity contributed to smaller weekday crowds. Officials will release the Monday attendance on the final total this afternoon. Crews are resuming work on a $7.3 million tunnel lighting project on Highway 61 along the North Shore. The second phase includes upgrades to emergency lighting systems in the Silver Creek and Lafayette Bluff tunnels. MnDOT says motorists will encounter single-lane traffic controlled by signals on weekdays, with weekend travel unaffected. Work will begin on the Silver Creek tunnel before moving to the Lafayette Bluff tunnel, and it's expected to continue through late October. And gas was over $4.14 a gallon on average nationally heading into Labor Day, according to the AP, a record high for the Labor Day holiday. It's a dollar higher than last year and higher than the Labor Day weekend record of $3.82 back in 2012. Now you're up to date at Continuous Country KB101, your news and information leader. For more news, go to BemidjiNow.com for Kev Jackson's Daily Chat Pod and the new Community Health Tab, brought to you through a partnership with the Minnesota Department of Health, North Country Community Health Services, and Beltrami County Community Health Services.
12: 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They're open at 6 a.m. downtown Bemidji.
13: Minnesota News Network, I'm Sean Maloney. It was a warm summer in Minnesota. State climatologist Pete Boulay says some areas were considerably warmer than others.
14: Everybody in the state had an above normal summer, ranging from about a degree and a half at like Duluth and International Falls. Rochester about 2 degrees above normal, and the Twin Cities and St. Cloud just shy of 3 degrees above normal.
13: Boulay says the numbers cover the meteorological summer months of June, July, and August. Minnesota farmers and businesses could feel the effects of a growing trade dispute as Canada imposes a new round of tariffs on American goods. The retaliatory tariffs take effect today and range from 15 to 50%. The new tariffs target hundreds of American products, including steel, dairy products, ag equipment, pulp and paper, appliances, and electronics. The dispute is particularly significant for Minnesota because Canada is one of the state's largest trading partners. There are currently no formal trade talks underway between U.S. and Canadian officials. Minnesota lawmakers have started the recruitment process to fill the state's first office of Inspector General in the fight against fraud. Senator Eric Putnam says the search will be very focused.
15: Don't think we're going to have like a billion applications. And I think we're going to be strategic enough in the recruitment process that once we start looking at people, it should be reasonably efficient, I think. I know that's a strange thing to say about government, but I'm optimistic.
13: The OIG Advisory Commission is made up of 8 lawmakers, 4 from the House and 4 from the Senate, and it's completely bipartisan. And Minnesota waterfowl hunters will see new regulation changes this fall, according to the Department of Natural Resources. Migratory game bird consultant Nate Huck says hunters can expect a season that's very similar to last year.
16: Things are generally the same as they were last year. You know, we have a 5-day teal season, another, you know, roughly 15-20-day early goose season, so things are pretty similar. We did have a small bag limit increase on northern pintails from from 2 to 3, but that's a pretty minor change for most hunters in Minnesota.
13: Hunters can find license and stamp information on the Minnesota DNR website. This is MNN.
17: Good afternoon with your check on sports. I'm Joel Hoover. On the Bemidji High School sports schedule for tonight, girls volleyball travels to Moorhead for a 6 o'clock matchup. Boys soccer will visit St. Cloud Apollo in CLC play tonight at 7. And Bemidji girls soccer is on the road at Grand Rapids tonight at 7. Pregame will be at 6:45 on The Bun, Sports Radio 104.5, and streaming on YouTube. In area high school girls volleyball tonight, Bagley is home against Clearbrook-Gonvick. Black Duck will host Manoman-Wabin. Fauston is home against Climax-Fisher. North Holm-Kellier travels to Goodridge-Grigley-Gatsky. Deer River is on the road at Greenway. Park Rapids will host Park Christian. Monaga visits Pelican Rapids. And Winnemac travels to Red Lake County. In Major League Baseball, pitcher Joe Ryan returned from the injured list, but the Minnesota Twins still fell short in a 5-4 loss to the Detroit Tigers on the road last night. Ryan gave up 3 runs over 4 innings of work while striking out 7 in his first appearance in a month. The Twins are 4.5 games out of the final American League wildcard spot. Their series in Detroit will continue tonight at 5:40. In the WNBA, the Minnesota Lynx announced that they have signed free agent guard Ari McDonald. She joins Minnesota after most recently spending the 2025 season with the Indiana Fever. McDonald was originally selected 3rd overall by the Atlanta Dream in the 2021 draft. And in the NFL, the Minnesota Vikings are continuing to prepare for their season opener at home against the Green Bay Packers this Sunday. Over the Labor Day weekend, future Hall of Fame safety Harrison Smith agreed to return for his 15th season with the Vikings and is expected to be available for the opener. For local sports news as well as highlights and interviews, go to KBUNSportsRadio.com. I'm Joel Hoover, and that is your look at sports on this Tuesday.
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18: Gradual clearing today, becoming mostly sunny by this afternoon. Our high right around 81 tonight. Mostly clear. We'll drop down to 55 tomorrow. Mostly sunny and a lot cooler with a high tomorrow of only 70. Discover lakes, great food, and friendly faces in Worthington, Minnesota. It's definitely worth a look. I'm meteorologist Sean Cable.
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21: Welcome back to Chatabout, presented by First National Bank Bemidji. Today we are talking about Hearts Haven Shelter, which for years and years was known as Northwoods Battered Women's Shelter. We have the Executive Director, Tabitha Vicarious, with us, and Leigh Asheroyd. She's the Board Chair. Thank you both for being here today.
26: Thanks for having us.
21: All right, Tabitha, talk a little bit about the name change.
2: Yeah, so the name Hearts Haven represents a place where our hearts are watched over, protected, and given the opportunity to heal. The idea for the new name was originally suggested by one of our major donors, who generously included a $1 million contribution towards our new shelter. The person shared the name with us and graciously left the final decision to our board of directors. After thoughtful discussion, the board felt that Hearts Haven Shelter perfectly reflected our mission and the hope we strive to provide every day. And one of our board members also sought out the Ojibwe translation of the name, adding an even deeper level of meaning and cultural background.
21: Okay. Liesha, as the board chair, your thoughts on the name?
3: Yeah, so like she said, it was brought to us by one of our generous donors, and ultimately they left us with the suggestion after a lot of going back and forth about it. We came up with different ideas as well, but it just felt like that one just kept coming up and back on, and so we thought that it was just like the perfect fit.
21: Because I think I've emceed some banquets you guys have had in the past. I have been on the United Way committees and now on the United Way board, so I'm very, very well familiar with your journey to your new building, and we'll get into that in a little bit. But as Northwoods Battered Women's Shelter kind of says, you're about one thing, and you actually are about, you know, whole family and all genders who are battered or in dangerous situations, right?
2: Yes, correct.
21: So let's talk a little bit about this new building. I mean, it was a long time coming. It was a long, long journey. You're there now. It's open. How's everything going at the new facility?
2: Amazing. So we do have 24 beds now, 8 bedrooms. Mm-hmm. And that has helped us out drastically because now everybody has their own private room, their own private bathrooms. And I feel like they have a little more comfort, a lot more privacy during their stay now. We have a family side, we have a single side for women and children, so we only shelter women and children. We do get men into a hotel.
21: Okay.
2: If need be.
21: How long has it been open now, the new facility?
2: The new facility has been open about a year and a half now.
21: Okay. And so all the kinks are out now. The air conditioning is working. The heaters are working.
2: They definitely are. There's still some kinks, but, you know, that happens with a new building.
21: Well, Tabitha, how long have you been involved with Hearts Haven Shelter?
2: 4 years.
21: Okay. And now you're the executive director. What
2: yes.
21: were your other roles?
2: I was a program specialist before.
21: Okay. And Liesha, how long have you been with the board, and what made you want to be part of this board?
3: Yeah. So I got involved about a year and a half ago. I came on just as a regular board member. I actually am the program manager for the women's shelter up in Red Lake. And so when I saw that they were seeking out board members, I thought I would give it a try. And lo and behold, I ended up the chair. So that's where I'm at. And I actually really love it. Tabitha is amazing. And she makes this part of my job really easy, serving the board.
21: And I'll leave this open to either of you. I mean, I know you provide a safe space, but there are many other services that you guys provide. So talk a little bit about everything you're doing for your clients.
2: Yeah, absolutely. So we have a court advocacy. She'll do like the OFPs, HROs. She will accompany them to court as well. She doesn't do any legal services, but she will always be there to make them feel more comfortable.
21: Mm-hmm.
2: We have the community advocacy also goes and does awareness in the community. So she'll go to all the events, the Pride events, National Night Out, pretty much all the events in the area, okay. Just to get our awareness out there so people know what we do. Mm-hmm. We also have therapy service. So we have a therapist that can come on site, or they can go off site and see her as well, free of charge. We have lots of children and family support, so we do lots of activities with the children there. So we do a calendar every month of all the activities. And we have the participants like to also get involved with that. So, you know, it's fun stuff. So if they want to have a mani-pedi night, you know, that would be nice for them. We'll do pizza nights, activities. We also are doing support groups. We actually start that October 1st. So we're really excited for that. So our community advocacy will do that. And that's something they can contact us through the shelter and get signed up to do support groups. We also do safe at home assistance. So the safe at home is through the Secretary of State. So you can get a confidentiality address. Okay. We do basic needs like hygiene products, clothing, food, household items, and any other essentials that they would need as well. And we have that all at the shelter. We do a lot of community outreach, like I said, and education. We are working with trying to get into the schools more, talking to more of the children, high school children, to get domestic violence out there. We have a really nice children's room. So that is more of a playroom right now. We do a lot of reading with the children. We haven't started like a children's program yet, but that's something we've been thinking about doing and starting up again.
1: Okay.
2: So that's a little bit about what we do right now.
1: Okay. We're talking with Tabitha Vicarious, the executive director, and Leasha Roy, board chair of the Northwoods Battered Women's Shelter, now doing business as Hearts Haven Shelter. We'll continue the conversation next on Chatabout, presented by First National Bank Bemidji.
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1: Welcome back to Chatabout, presented by First National Bank Bemidji. We are discussing Hearts Haven Shelter, formerly known as the Northwoods Battered Women's Shelter, with their executive director, Tabitha Vicarious, and board chair, Leasha Roy. Leasha, do you know how many clients you serve a year?
3: Oh, my goodness. Was that, like, I believe you gave me the stats. And so there would be 2,403 safe shelter nights. So that would be providing victims and their children with a safe place to stay. 34,121 emotional support and safety services. So that's just like providing the advocacy and emotional support, safety planning, crisis intervention, really just like listening to them whenever they, you know, need to, mm-hmm. Ear to listen. 141 shelter residents, women and children received emergency shelter and support with us. So every number represents a person or family who has reached out for safety, support, resources, or just needed a path forward.
1: Who can receive your services and how do they go about it?
2: So we are intimate partner violence.
1: So, okay. So spouse or significant other.
2: Yes.
1: Okay.
2: Yes. So you can come, most of the time people call, we kind of go over questions to see if they qualify. And then if they qualify, they can come in and either get shelter for if they want to stay there and they need the shelter. Otherwise, we do a lot of just community. Anybody in the community can come in if they qualify to get maybe a food bag or maybe they just need some clothing, school supplies for their kids.
1: What would you say is the biggest challenge you're facing as an organization?
2: I would say the biggest challenge, housing for the participants that stay there. There's not a lot of housing in Bemidji for them to get into. So then most of the time they have to go to another shelter, and then it's really hard. We do help them with a lot of housing applications, and we pay for the application fees. And I feel like that's probably one of the biggest challenges.
1: Oh, I mean, how many times have I heard the word housing in the any organization that I interview about this or really anything? Housing is huge, and we can't seem to solve it.
3: No,
2: we can't.
3: Yeah, it's really a crisis. Yeah, and I, you know, I work in the same line as she does for my job, and same thing, housing. You know, we're up in Red Lake, so that's even more rural than Bemidji, and so like a lot of our women and children have to come seek out housing here, and you know, some are successful, some aren't, and like she said, you know, just have to end up in another shelter, which is unfortunate, but at least, you know, they do have somewhere to go.
1: I mean, housing in general is a challenge, but when you're going from maybe a two income to one income, and you've got children, all of a sudden it's even more challenging. All right. Anything else you want people to know about Heartshaven Shelter?
2: I just want everybody to know that just because we changed our name, our mission is still 100% the same. We're still doing everything the same.
1: Okay.
2: We're just, the name has just changed.
1: Most nonprofits can always use an extra dime or two and can also use an extra hand or two. I'm assuming you're no different than any of them.
2: Yes, yes. So we can always use volunteers.
1: Okay.
2: We do a lot of volunteers come in and do activities, and that can be maybe just cutting their hair.
1: Sure.
2: Doing activities with the kids, coloring with the kids, maybe keeping the kids entertained while the moms are working on housing applications.
1: So volunteers are needed when it comes to monetary help. Do you need cash? Do you need supplies? What do you need?
2: We do have a lot of supplies, so cash is usually, I would say right now, cash would be the better of supplies.
1: Okay. All right. Leasha Roy is the board chair. Tabitha Vicarious is the executive director of Heartshaven Shelter. They are the Northwoods Battered Women's Shelter, now doing business as Heartshaven Shelter. Thank you for being here and sharing your mission and letting people know what you're doing.
2: Thank you so much.
3: Thank you for having us.
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18: Gradual clearing today, becoming mostly sunny by this afternoon. Our high right around 81 tonight. Mostly clear. We'll drop down to 55 tomorrow. Mostly sunny and a lot cooler with a high tomorrow of only 70. Discover lakes, great food, and friendly faces in Worthington, Minnesota. It's definitely worth a look. I'm meteorologist Sean Cable.
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0: 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And hello, I'm Steph on your Tuesday afternoon. 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And we also have the big deal of the day every Monday through Friday. Also, this Thursday, in a couple more days, we have our big deals auction happening up for bid this time from Chandler's Detail Plus and Auto Glass, a one-way remote start. 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

He's a ranch hand in a pinch, man. Hotter than the red on a cattle brand. 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A cast iron skillet swinging lid flipper. Now he's a double wide on the county line. Sipping on a six pack of Lone Star Light. She did him dirty, took him

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1: Continuous Country, KB 101 with Cody Johnson and Horseback. I'm Steph, going right back into more music. Now, this next band will be at the Mystic Lake Amphitheater in Shakopee on September 13th, and here they are now, Dan and Shay with Say So on KB 101.

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0: Continuous Country, KB101. Good afternoon. I'm Steph. I hope you had a wonderful time celebrating your three-day weekend for the Labor Day. We also have another fun weekend coming up in a couple of weeks to celebrate fall with the Buena Vista Fall Festival at the Buena Vista Ski Area, Saturday the 19th and Sunday the 20th. Go check it out. 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
10: Here's your latest forecast from the KB101 Weather Center.
11: Gradual clearing today, becoming mostly sunny by this afternoon. Our high right around 81 tonight. Mostly clear. We'll drop down to 55 tomorrow. Mostly sunny and a lot cooler with a high tomorrow of only 70. Discover lakes, great food, and friendly faces in Worthington, Minnesota. It's definitely worth a look. I'm meteorologist Sean Cable.
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KB 101 continues country, getting going with Lauren Elena and Chase Matthew and All My Exes just after 2 o'clock. I'm Wild Bill, and this is Ernest and What If I Could. 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

KB 101 Continuous Country. One I haven't heard in a while. That is Brian White, Sitting on Go. Of course, Brian also had a great duet with Shania Twain. That was a huge hit back in the day as well. Coe Edsel and Ella together here.

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10: Gradual clearing today, becoming mostly sunny by this afternoon. Our high right around 81 tonight. Mostly clear. We'll drop down to 55 tomorrow. Mostly sunny and a lot cooler with a high tomorrow of only 70. 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I'm meteorologist Sean Cable. 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

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It marks the end of another era, and America in the Morning is going away. America in the Morning has been a long time, decades-long early show here at KB101, and it's about to wrap up its run. America in the Morning will air its final show on Friday, September 18th. So tune in for the national news, sports, and fun one more time with John Trout and the crew. America in the Morning's final show is running every weekday in the morning, 5 to 6 a.m.

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1: From ABC News, I'm Chuck Severson. A mother in Frankfort, Illinois, outside Chicago, has been ordered detained until trial. Corey Walsh, accused of murdering her two-year-old son in a case similar to Lindsey Clancy's. ABC's Aaron Katursky.
2: Witnesses also said that she had been texting as recently as 3-4 hours before she allegedly killed her own toddler about the Lindsey Clancy case. Now, was she doing that because she was just, like millions of people around the country, interested? Or was, as her attorney says, she having a psychotic episode and maybe reaching out to find some kind of answer for what she herself was going through? We don't know.
1: The lawyer for Clancy, whose trial in the killing of her three children ended in a mistrial, Kevin Reddington, during an ABC News interview today.
3: Mr. President, I would hope that you would consider this young lady, the type of person she is, what she's been through, and consider a pardon.
1: But legal experts and now White House officials say the president can only pardon people for federal crimes, not state crimes, for which a state governor can issue pardons. Potentially making gasoline go up, oil prices are rising. The international Brent crude up nearly $100 a barrel because the markets are concerned about a wave of air attacks on Saudi Arabian oil facilities today by the Iran-backed Houthi rebels. British government has announced sanctions against businesses and those who do business with Israeli settlements in the West Bank. Foreign Secretary Ed Miliband.
4: The sanctions regime will target illegal settlements and settlement expansion, not Israel. We will continue to support important and valued trade with Green Line Israel precisely because we support the two-state solution, including security and prosperity for Israel.
1: In response, the Israeli government has closed the British consulate in Jerusalem. At the close, Wall Street major indexes are lower. 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
7: Gradual clearing today, becoming mostly sunny by this afternoon. Our high right around 81 tonight. Mostly clear. We'll drop down to 55 tomorrow. Mostly sunny and a lot cooler with a high tomorrow of only 70. Discover lakes, great food, and friendly faces in Worthington, Minnesota. It's definitely worth a look. I'm meteorologist Sean Cable.
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0: KB101 Continuous Country, Stella Lefty, and that song is called Boston. And yes, the songwriting credits to Noah Kahan are because he wrote a song called Stick Season, and they sound an awful lot alike, even down to the weird breaths at the odd place. Anyway, then she also had to give credit to the Chicks for interpolating their song with one of hers. And now fans have said, hey, wait a minute, there's a couple more here, including her song, Why Wouldn't We? The chorus shares resemblance to this song from Blake Shelton. I mean, it shares a very strong resemblance to the tune I'll Name the Dogs. Here's Blake Shelton, Continuous Country, KB 101.
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KB 101, Continuous Country, where Sheryl Crow and Kid Rock, there's an interesting duo right there that I would bet don't talk politics when they hang out. Just a guess. Megan Maroney.

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More music, more variety of your favorite country, and we're doing it nonstop. 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

KB101 Continuous Country. When I say right on the money from Alan Jackson, Alan Jackson was right on the money. His final show is the highest grossing concert in history. It earned $34.72 million in one night. Also the first single show concert to make over $30 million. For reference, Alan had a sold-out crowd of 56,109 fans inside Nissan Stadium, and the average ticket price was about $618, which also is the highest price per ticket for a single concert as well. Holy smokes!

0: 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Ty Myers right there with the ends of the earth. Getting active and getting out with Bemidji's Blue Ox Marathon back on Friday and Saturday, the 9th and 10th of October. 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Kids runs 5 and 10K start on that Friday afternoon on the 9th, and the full half marathons, all of that. The 26K Loop the Lake starts on Saturday the 10th. 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And you can stay healthy and get active with the Blue Ox Marathon, brought to you by Sanford Health and Continuous Country, KB101.
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12: Here's your latest forecast from the KB101 Weather Center.
13: Gradual clearing today, becoming mostly sunny by this afternoon. Our high right around 81 tonight. Mostly clear. We'll drop down to 55 tomorrow. Mostly sunny and a lot cooler with a high tomorrow of only 70. Discover lakes, great food, and friendly faces in Worthington, Minnesota. It's definitely worth a look. I'm meteorologist Sean Cable.
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0: 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I'm Wild Bill with you, spending the afternoon here with you. 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
1: From ABC News, I'm Chuck Severson. The Pentagon's casualty database was just updated to reflect an additional 30 troops wounded in the war with Iran recently. That makes a total of 820 U.S. troops wounded. 18 others have been killed. This breaking news about the Iran war from ABC News senior Pentagon reporter Louis Martinez. U.S. officials confirm another air attack on Iranian oil tankers.
2: This would follow a pattern that began over the last week or so. And this past weekend, we saw that the United States attacked three tankers owned by, they said, the Islamic Revolutionary Guard Corps.
1: Iranian state-run media claimed today Iran captured an American underwater drone, touting it as one of the most modern unmanned and intelligent submarines. The price of Brent crude oil, the international standard, rose briefly to $99 a barrel today, then settled at $94, with investors concerned about a wave of air attacks on Saudi Arabian oil facilities by Iran-backed Houthi rebels. The British government announcing sanctions against businesses and those who do business with Israeli settlements in the West Bank. ABC's Lama Hassan in London.
3: It shows a significant shift in relations between the UK and Israel. This is definitely a reset of relations between this country and Israel. And the message that the British government wants to convey is this: we are serious about a two-state solution.
1: Ordered detained until trial in Frankfort, Illinois, Corey Walsh accused of murdering her two-year-old son in a case similar to Lindsay Clancy's. ABC's Aaron Katursky.
4: Witnesses also said that she had been texting as recently as 3-4 hours before she allegedly killed her own toddler about the Lindsay Clancy case.
1: Responding to President Trump's tariffs on Canadian imports, new tariffs by Canada on hundreds of American goods. Prime Minister Mark Carney.
5: This is about who we are as Canadians. It's about our livelihoods and the country we leave to our kids.
1: Listening to ABC News.
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9: Gradual clearing today, becoming mostly sunny by this afternoon. Our high right around 81 tonight. Mostly clear. We'll drop down to 55 tomorrow. Mostly sunny and a lot cooler with a high tomorrow of only 70. Discover lakes, great food, and friendly faces in Worthington, Minnesota. It's definitely worth a look. I'm meteorologist Sean Cable.
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KB101, continuous country after 4 o'clock on Wild Bill. And, you know, as a kid, maybe you could think this was a good idea. But as a government official, you should know better. But some government officials in Florida were hoping to capitalize on everyone's excitement over Grand Theft Auto 6 by turning Miami into a big advertisement for the game, with references popping up through the city. But they're now getting pushback from local law enforcement, understandably. That is a terrible idea. KB101. You told me.

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Roll with it already. You know, hey, he's going to be offering us how much money for that piece of art in the corner? Are you going to be the one to tell him that that's not art, but it's actually cleaning supplies? This story came true, and I will tell you how much money that somebody offered to pay for a vacuum cleaner that was sitting in a corner in a museum coming up.

KB101 Continuous Country. I know with modern art, sometimes it's really hard to tell if they're being serious or not. A contemporary art exhibition took an unexpected turn last week when an art collector offered $4,000 for what he believed was an experimental sculpture, only to discover that the artwork, air quotes, was actually a broken vacuum cleaner. Broken at that. That was used by the venue's cleaning staff. Well, it was broken by the venue's cleaning staff anyway. Oh man, if you can make $4,000 off a broken vacuum cleaner, you win. Wow.

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KB 101 Continuous Country Zach Todd there south of Sanity in the midst of another long set of KB 101 Country as we move past half past with more music. Ella and Morgan, Can't Love You Anymore. 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

0: 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Now with Labor Day in the rearview mirror, we can start thinking fall thoughts, and you can join KB 101 at the Buena Vista Fall Festival. It is going on the 19th and 20th here of September, and there's going to be live music, of course, roping demonstrations, blacksmithing, wood carving, covered wagon rides, and fall colors from the top of the Continental Divide. Yeah, bring the whole family for this. The Buena Vista Ski Area is just north of Bemidji on County Highway 15. Their fall festival is coming soon, the 19th and 20th.
1: The days are getting cooler. The night settles in sooner. Jacket weather is becoming the norm. Summer is clearly over, but the fishing's still great. Those area lakes still ripe with opportunities to land that lunker, so get out there and reel them in. We'll keep an eye on that sky for you late season anglers. 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
10: Here's your latest forecast from the KB 101 Weather Center.
11: I'm meteorologist Mace Michaels. Partly cloudy tonight, maybe a shower or thunderstorm, and a low in the mid-50s. For tomorrow, mostly sunny, a little breezy, but pleasant. A high right around 70. And Thursday, mostly sunny and warmer, highs in the mid-70s. Lakes, great food, and friendly faces. It's all in Worthington, Minnesota, and it's worth a look. 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

0: KB 101, Continuous Country. I knew it. I knew the minute I heard that song that this was going to be special because Taylor is now number one on the country radio chart for the first time in 13 years. The very first time I heard the song, I said, this one is going to go number one and Taylor's back in country. And it's just like that. And it is. Toy Story 5 brought Taylor back to country and brought her a number one officially. The 13th song to reach number one on country radio for Taylor Swift. Be a member of the Supper Club. It's about that time of the day when you get to looking at dinner time and the hassle of knowing that you're going to need to feed a hungry crew back home. And you don't have a plan. Don't worry. We've got the plan. It's called the Supper Club every weekday afternoon. We'll roll it out at about 4:50 for great dinner time ideas right here on Continuous Country, KB 101.
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1: From ABC News, I'm Chuck Severson. Breaking news minutes ago, Supreme Court Justice Brett Kavanaugh, who oversees Missouri federal courts, has denied the emergency appeal by Republicans seeking to preserve a GOP-favored U.S. House districts map for the November election. He did not explain his decision. The ruling is a win for Democrats. U.S. officials confirm another air attack on an Iranian oil tanker today in the Persian Gulf. This after attacks on three Iranian tankers last weekend in response to an Iranian airstrike. The Iranians are touting a notable capture, says ABC News senior Pentagon reporter Louis Martinez.
2: We have confirmation from a U.S. official that, yes, here's that Iran is in possession of a drone that is called a large underwater drone. And in this case, the U.S. official telling us that it malfunctioned about a day ago and that it contained neither classified sonar nor radar equipment.
1: The Pentagon's casualty database has been updated to show an additional 30 troops wounded in the Iran war recently. That makes 820 U.S. troops wounded, 18 others killed. Potentially affecting gasoline prices, oil prices going up more. Global oil closing around $97 a barrel. Investors concerned about air attacks on Saudi Arabian oil facilities by Iran-backed Houthi rebels. Diesel fuel, which powers trucks that carry food and many other products, has been at a record high, says Gas Buddy senior analyst Patrick DeHaan.
3: At $5.87, diesel could now head closer to $6 a gallon. And these attacks could also delay the potential seasonal decline that we tend to see in gasoline. So Americans may not see much break at the pump when it comes to gasoline, and diesel still could continue to rise.
1: The British government announcing sanctions against businesses and those who do business with Israeli settlements in the West Bank. The UK pressuring Israel for a two-state solution. 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
10: A Duluth man is facing charges in connection with a fatal crash that killed a former Denfeld High School football player. Lee Green was arraigned Thursday on five charges, including criminal vehicular homicide and the death of 23-year-old Keyshawn Beckham. Green is accused of driving up to 90 miles per hour while intoxicated before crashing his Jeep and allegedly killing Beckham. Beckham was a 2021 graduate of Denfeld, where he received first-team All-District and All-Conference honors as a running back. Green remains free under supervised release and is due back in court on October 29th. Federal prosecutors want a former Minnesota state senator sent away for half a decade after being caught in a child sex sting, according to court documents. Prosecutors are seeking a five-year prison sentence for Justin Eichhorn, followed by a lifetime term of supervised release. His sentencing is scheduled for September 23rd. Minnesota State Fair attendance is trailing last year's total heading into the final count. About 200,000 people attended Sunday, bringing attendance through the first 11 days to roughly 26,000 fewer than last year. Saturday was the busiest day of this year's fair with nearly 218,000 visitors. The fair started with record attendance on its first 2 days before heat and humidity contributed to smaller weekday crowds. Officials will release the Monday attendance on the final total this afternoon. Crews are resuming work on a $7.3 million tunnel lighting project on Highway 61 along the North Shore. The second phase includes upgrades to emergency lighting systems in the Silver Creek and Lafayette Bluff tunnels. MnDOT says motorists will encounter single-lane traffic controlled by signals on weekdays, with weekend travel unaffected. Work will begin on the Silver Creek tunnel before moving to the Lafayette Bluff tunnel, and it's expected to continue through late October. And gas was over $4.14 a gallon on average nationally heading into Labor Day, according to the AP, a record high for the Labor Day holiday. It's a dollar higher than last year and higher than the Labor Day weekend record of $3.82 back in 2012. 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
0: Here's your latest forecast from the KB 101 Weather Center.
12: I'm meteorologist Mace Michaels. Partly cloudy tonight, maybe a shower or thunderstorm, and a low in the mid-50s. For tomorrow, mostly sunny, a little breezy, but pleasant. A high right around 70. And Thursday, mostly sunny and warmer, highs in the mid-70s. Lakes, great food, and friendly faces. It's all in Worthington, Minnesota, and it's worth a look. Currently 81 degrees.
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Lauren, Elena, Chase, Matthew to get things going in the happy hour here after 5 o'clock. 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

0: KB 101, continuous country, Megan Maroney in medicine. And I don't think medicine's going to help these folks. A grill brush recall is in effect due to serious internal injuries. It's a grill brush. How are you getting internally? Okay, I'm hoping it's because the grill brush actually falls apart. That's why. I mean, that's the only explanation I could think of. I mean, if Americans are eating grill brushes, we're in worse shape than I thought.
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I'm Wild Bill with you. 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

0: 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Looking at it at that forecast for the Northland here in just a little bit, Kenny Chesney music on the way. 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
9: Here's your latest forecast from the KB101 Weather Center.
10: I'm meteorologist Mace Michaels. Partly cloudy tonight, maybe a shower or thunderstorm, and a low in the mid-50s. For tomorrow, mostly sunny, a little breezy, but pleasant. A high right around 70. And Thursday, mostly sunny and warmer, highs in the mid-70s. Lakes, great food, and friendly faces. It's all in Worthington, Minnesota, and it's worth a look. Currently 81 degrees.
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1: From ABC News, I'm Dave Packer. Canada strikes back. A long list of tariffs on U.S. imports kick in today in response to tariffs on billions of dollars of Canadian goods imposed by President Trump. ABC's Karen Travers.
2: At this point, there are no indications of negotiations, no indications of off-ramps. The Canadians had announced these retaliatory tariffs a couple of weeks ago, but weren't putting them into effect until today, September 8th. So there was a sense, well, perhaps there were going to be conversations. There is nothing right now.
1: The escalating trade war with Canada and fresh U.S. attacks today on Iranian oil tankers weighing on stocks. The Dow down more than 600 points. Gas buddies Patrick DeHaan.
3: At $5.87, diesel could now head closer to $6 a gallon. And these attacks could also delay the potential seasonal decline that we tend to see in gasoline. So Americans may not see much break at the pump when it comes to gasoline, and diesel still could continue to rise.
1: Supreme Court Justice Brett Kavanaugh handing Democrats a victory today, rebuffing an appeals court from Missouri. Officials there wanted to use new congressional districts backed by President Trump in the November election. Hurricane Lowell is weakening, moving away from Hawaii, but high surf advisories remain in place in parts of the islands. ABC's Melissa Adan.
4: Storm surge damaging hotels in Kauai. Sand from the coast pushed inside hallways. Gym equipment flooded as large rocks, debris, and damaged landscaping are scattered across hotel grounds after the powerful storm moved through.
1: Ahead of the 25th anniversary of the September 11th attacks, New York City officials releasing thousands of pages of documents that reveal what city government knew and when about the toxic smoke and air pollution levels near Ground Zero. Comedian Jon Stewart, this has been a serious issue.
5: It's not just about the past. It's not just about going into the files and relitigating how we all knew what we knew was there. It's about the future.
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7: I'm meteorologist Mace Michaels. Partly cloudy tonight, maybe a shower or thunderstorm, and a low in the mid-50s. For tomorrow, mostly sunny, a little breezy, but pleasant. A high right around 70. And Thursday, mostly sunny and warmer, highs in the mid-70s. Lakes, great food, and friendly faces. It's all in Worthington, Minnesota, and it's worth a look. 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
10: I'm meteorologist Mace Michaels. Partly cloudy tonight, maybe a shower or thunderstorm, and a low in the mid-50s. For tomorrow, mostly sunny, a little breezy, but pleasant. A high right around 70. And Thursday, mostly sunny and warmer, highs in the mid-70s. Lakes, great food, and friendly faces. It's all in Worthington, Minnesota, and it's worth a look. Right now, it's 76.
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